Good evening, River Country, and happy Canada Day. It's 8 o'clock, the coffee's still hot, the world is still a little crazy, and somehow you ended up with me. Welcome to Yake It 8 on 88.7 The River, local radio at its best.

You're listening to Yank It 8 on 88.7 The River. That was Pink and Just Like a Pill. Coming up, we've got Alexis Taylor, Modern English, Shawn Mendes, Dire Straits, and The Weeknd. Well, it's Tuesday. It's not as shocking as Monday and not as exciting as Friday, but we make it work here at The River. Welcome back. That's proof that momentum is a real thing. We're really in a groove now, and so there's no turning back. We've got some Tuesday night tunes and just enough wisdom to get you through.

That was Alexis Taylor and Just One Look here on 88.7 The River. You know, getting older doesn't mean life gets easier. It just means you handle the hard parts differently. That's a fact. 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

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Your host is former Member of Parliament Murray Calder. 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
1: A mix of sun and clouds for your Wednesday afternoon, along with a 40% chance of showers and risk of thunderstorms. There is a yellow heat warning in effect from Environment Canada, with long durations of heat to be expected throughout today and continuing through till Friday. 20 to 40 kilometer winds gusting from the southwest, the temperature at a high of 33 degrees, the humidex at 41, the UV index at 9 or higher. Partly cloudy skies tonight with a 40% chance of showers early in the evening and a risk of thunderstorms. The southwest winds continue as temperature drops to a low of 23 overnight.
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That was the Pink Pony Club by Chapel Roan. You're listening to Yake It 8, where the music is great and the host is still under review. We've got great music, great company, and somehow they still let me run the microphone. And this is the part of the show where I pretend to know everything is going exactly as planned. Well, we'll see about that.

That was Cry For Me by The Weeknd. Well, 1 hour down, one to go. If you've been enjoying the ride, stick around. If not, give me another hour. I might turn things around. You're listening to Yank at 8 on 88.7 The River. 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

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I'm your host, Dan Yake. Well, I hope everybody's had a wonderful Canada Day. It's just getting to be about that time when fireworks might be starting. If you're looking for something to do, why not head out to Holstein for their annual fireworks show starting at 9:30. 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

That was Duran Duran and Anniversary. Well, if you had a very exciting and tiring Canada Day, and maybe you might just be relaxing at home today, you might want to just tune into the river from 6 a.m. to 10 a.m. tomorrow morning. We've got Eric McLeod. 10 till noon, it's Eddie Vox on. From noon to 1, Mel's Diner with Cameron Nicholson. 2 till 6, it's the River Ride Home with the one and only Chris Holden. 7 to 7:30, it's a Town Hall Encore from Wednesday morning with your host, Murray Calder. 7:30, it's Tech Talk with Adam Oliviero. And from 8 till 10, it's Yake at 8 with yours truly, Dan Yake.

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1: A mix of sun and clouds for your Wednesday afternoon, along with a 40% chance of showers and risk of thunderstorms. There is a yellow heat warning in effect from Environment Canada, with long durations of heat to be expected throughout today and continuing through till Friday. 20 to 40 kilometer winds gusting from the southwest, the temperature at a high of 33 degrees, the humidex at 41, the UV index at 9 or higher. Partly cloudy skies tonight with a 40% chance of showers early in the evening and a risk of thunderstorms. The southwest winds continue as temperature drops to a low of 23 overnight.
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1: All right, Wellington North, one more time, happy Canada Day. I hope everybody had a great day and was able to get in some of the festivities around the area and hopefully had just a wonderful time and a day off of work, hopefully. And that's a wrap on another day that I pretended to know what I was doing. Thanks for spending your evening with me, Dan Yake, and Yake at 8 on 88.7 The River. And keep your lights on, your hearts open, and we'll do it all again tomorrow night.

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1: A mix of sun and clouds for your Wednesday afternoon, along with a 40% chance of showers and risk of thunderstorms. There is a yellow heat warning in effect from Environment Canada, with long durations of heat to be expected throughout today and continuing through till Friday. 20 to 40 kilometer winds gusting from the southwest, the temperature at a high of 33 degrees, the humidex at 41, the UV index at 9 or higher. Partly cloudy skies tonight with a 40% chance of showers early in the evening and a risk of thunderstorms. The southwest winds continue as temperature drops to a low of 23 overnight.

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1: A mix of sun and clouds for your Wednesday afternoon, along with a 40% chance of showers and risk of thunderstorms. There is a yellow heat warning in effect from Environment Canada, with long durations of heat to be expected throughout today and continuing through till Friday. 20 to 40 kilometer winds gusting from the southwest, the temperature at a high of 33 degrees, the humidex at 41, the UV index at 9 or higher. Partly cloudy skies tonight with a 40% chance of showers early in the evening and a risk of thunderstorms. The southwest winds continue as temperature drops to a low of 23 overnight.
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0: 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There's something I want you to have.
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1: For your Thursday, you should be looking at a mix of sun and cloud. There's a 40% chance of showers this afternoon with the risk of a thunderstorm. The high could hit 33, the humidex 40. Stay hydrated. Tonight, partly cloudy with a 40% chance of showers this evening, along with the risk of a thunderstorm. The low could drop to 20. Tomorrow, expect a mix of sun and cloud with a 60% chance of showers and a high of 32.
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Good morning. A little after 6 o'clock on 88.7 The River. Local radio at its best. Thursday morning, it's Eric here on The Morning Show. That was Amy Winehouse with Rehab. Happy Thursday, everybody. Starting off the day with some Sugar Ray in just a little bit. Justin Timberlake, as well as the police coming in. So keep your ears peeled for the sirens. We got Portugal the Man coming up, as well as A Lover Boy. Right now, it's the new one from Alex Warren. Fever Dream on 88.7 The River.

Rihanna with Take a Bow on 88.7 The River, local radio at its best. It's Eric here. Good morning. It's a little after 6 o'clock Thursday morning. More great music coming up on the morning show. Thanks for tuning in on 88.7 The River, local radio at its best. Well, Rihanna just handed out the ultimate breakup applause anthem there with Take a Bow. Now it's time to start worrying about the weekend coming up and what you're doing on a Friday. If you've ever seen the Chris Farley, Patrick Swayze, legendary Saturday Night Live, Chippendales audition sketch, you already know this song. Loverboy, Working for the Weekend, became the perfect soundtrack to one of the funniest TV moments ever. Here's Loverboy, Working for the Weekend on 88.7 The River.

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Good morning. It's Eric here on The Morning Show, Thursday morning, and it is just about 6:30. That was Warren Zevon with Werewolves of London. Did you enjoy your Canada Day yesterday? The week is still rolling on, and there's lots of fun events coming up. 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Here's Selena Gomez with Boyfriend on 88.7 The River.

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2: For your Thursday, you should be looking at a mix of sun and cloud. There's a 40% chance of showers this afternoon with the risk of a thunderstorm. The high could hit 33, the humidex 40. Stay hydrated. Tonight, partly cloudy with a 40% chance of showers this evening, along with the risk of a thunderstorm. The low could drop to 20. Tomorrow, expect a mix of sun and cloud with a 60% chance of showers and a high of 32.
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2: 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Weekend admission is $75, which includes camping and all activities. Must be 19, no glass, no pets, and no attitude. Abate is a not-for-profit organization that donates to different charities across Ontario through fundraising events every year.
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0: 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Local radio at its best. It's Eric here. We are in the throes of summer vacation for some. Thanks for tuning in to the morning show today. How is your day starting off so far? Are the kids sleeping in now that they're off school? Are you looking for stuff for them to do? Always highly suggest going down to your local library. It's not just books at your local library these days, and not just like movies and stuff either. They've got board games, other games and things like that that you can borrow and take out, and it's a great connective network between the libraries to see just what is available, along with tons of in-house programs that they do and fun other educational stuff. And just, yeah, it's a great way to get out. I love the board game rental thing is really fun. You could start up a new board game night with the kids this summer. Maybe that sounds like a ton of fun. They are also doing Rubik's cubing here in Mount Forest. I thought that was really neat. It's speed cubing, so you can see how fast can you solve a Rubik's cube, and they got some pretty fancy Rubik's cubes for this. All ages are welcome, so not just for the kids. It's every Thursday from 6 until 7 at the Mount Forest Library. For more information, check out their Facebook community page, and any other questions can be sent to mofospeedcubing.gmail.com. After the break, the police, everything she does is magic on 88.7 The River.
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It's Eric here on The Morning Show. It's just about 7 o'clock. I'll be wrapping up the first hour with more great music in just a little bit. That was Melanie Florin as she laid down the relationship rules with Give It To Me Right. And if those standards aren't met, I think we got Pink here with a great response. It's So What, her song she released in 2008 after her split with Motocross star Corey Hart. Pink turned her heartbreak into one of the biggest heartbreak anthems ever. She's still a rock star. She's still got her rock moves. It's Pink with So What, 88.7 The River.

0: 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Please pull over when it is safe to do so.
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2: For your Thursday, you should be looking at a mix of sun and cloud. There's a 40% chance of showers this afternoon with the risk of a thunderstorm. The high could hit 33, the humidex 40. Stay hydrated. Tonight, partly cloudy with a 40% chance of showers this evening, along with the risk of a thunderstorm. The low could drop to 20. Tomorrow, expect a mix of sun and cloud with a 60% chance of showers and a high of 32.
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2: 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I'm Chris, joined today by Rosie Kroll, the branch supervisor of the Harrison branch with the Wellington County Library. How are you, Rosie?
3: I'm doing great, thanks, Chris. How are you today?
2: Not bad at all. Thanks for asking. We've got you here to talk about stuff going on at the library for the month of July. We did talk about it last month, the Summer Reading Club, but obviously ongoing throughout the summer. Tell us about the Summer Reading Club.
3: Yeah, so summer has officially begun, and at the library, we're up to all sorts of fun this summer. You can escape the heat. All of our buildings are nice and cool and air-conditioned, so you can come in and rest and relax and explore, you know, everything we have to offer, whether that's the latest books and movies, or if you like the heat, borrow some of our park passes for your outdoor adventures. And like you mentioned, we also have our summer reading club happening again this year, where kids, teens, and adults can all win prizes for the reading that they do. So every book read equals a ballot entered for the grand prizes at each branch, and every branch has three, so it doesn't matter where in the county you are. And this year, we also have some updated prizes for kids that are 12 and under, so they can collect really high-quality vinyl stickers, perfect for things like water bottles. They can collect shoe charms for their Crocs or other kind of holy water shoes, and brag tags to keep them reading all summer long. And registration is also open now for our summer programs, which have begun.
2: So tell us all about the summer programs coming up in the month of July.
3: Sounds great. I'll just run down branch by branch and tell you what their July special performer is, as well as kind of some of their high-level highlights, but we're going to have so much on that I obviously can't cover it all in 5 minutes here, so I encourage everyone to check us out at wellington.ca/library calendar to look at all the programs your branch has to offer.
2: Perfect.
3: At the Arthur branch, some highlights are going to have weekly drop-in crafts and scavenger hunts. Some of their July highlight programs include a pirate party, mermaid macrame, story times, and more. Registration is encouraged for those. The Clifford branch is doing some interactive hands-on programming every Tuesday and Wednesday afternoon, family story time every Friday morning, and drop-in activities at their creation stations.
2: Perfect.
3: They also have a very fun sounding performer. This is a new one for us this year, Cowboy Corbin, which is a magical cowboy magician. So it'll be a rootin' tootin' good time. That'll be Friday, July 24th from 2 to 3 p.m.
2: Yeehaw!
3: Right? The Drayton branch is offering exciting programs every week, including crafts, challenges, and stuffy sleepovers. They'll have drop-in STEM activities every Wednesday afternoon, Lego challenges every Thursday afternoon, and a movie every Friday afternoon, as well as new crafts and scavenger hunts each week.
2: Excellent.
3: They're actually also going to be hosting Cowboy Corbin. So if you don't make it out to Clifford, you can then come to Drayton on Friday, July 24th from 11 to 12. And that should be really fun. I am excited to hear about this magical cowboy. At my branch in Harrison, we're doing some hands-on programming every Monday morning and Tuesday afternoon. Some highlights include balloon games, escape rooms, cricket crafts, boom whackers, and more. We'll have movies every Wednesday, story time every Thursday, and a weekly scavenger hunt.
2: Excellent.
3: We'll also be having a big balloon show with Drew Ripley. So that's another magic experience where every illusion will be packed with balloons and comedy. So that one is happening Friday, July 10th from 2 to 3 p.m. Moving over to Mount Forest now, your neck of the woods. They're going to be having a story time every Thursday, a new scavenger hunt and craft every week, and a big magician as well coming on Monday, July 6th. From 11 to 12. And that's as well, magic show full of a lot of fun. So I guess that's kind of the theme of the summer. It's going to be a magical summer, I think.
2: It feels like a magical summer at the Wellington County Libraries.
3: For sure. And then our performer for Palmerston is not magic, but I think they seem magic because I have seen these guys before. Four Paws Flying Entertainment. So Janelle has some very talented rescue dogs, and the pack is going to do all sorts of tricks, talents, and agility. It's very impressive. We had them here last year. That'll be happening Tuesday, July 7th from 2:30 to 3:30 p.m.
2: That is an amazing show. I've seen that before as well. It's so much fun. You won't believe what these dogs are able to do.
3: super cute. And they'll also be doing their programs every Monday morning, story time on Thursdays, Friday movie afternoons, and weekly scavenger hunts. So depending on the program, you may need to register. So check us out at wellington.ca/library calendar or call your branch to sign up. Some of them, like the movies and the scavenger hunts, are just drop in. So if you don't have time to register or you suddenly have an afternoon free and you weren't expecting it, drop by the library with yourself or your kids and we'll have something fun for you to do.
4: That is a fantastic way to spend the summer months while there is no school in, obviously school out now. 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

Good morning. A little after 7 o'clock on 88.7 The River. Local radio at its best. That was Len with Steal My Sunshine. It's Eric here on The Morning Show. Happy Thursday, everybody. We're kicking off the day with some Maxime in just a little bit. We got, what else? Gary Newman coming up. Benson Boone, Dead or Alive this hour. Four Non-Blondes before the end of the hour as well. Lots of fun stuff to kick off your day here. Let's get rolling with Miley Cyrus and her friends in Fleetwood Mac. It's Secrets, 88.7 The River.

0: Moonlight Desires by Gowan on 88.7 The River, local radio at its best. Good morning, everybody. A little after 7 o'clock, just about 7:30 here this morning on a Thursday. I appreciate you tuning in with me this morning. I have Serena Ryder coming up in a bit, Dead or Alive later on this hour, some Benson Boone, great music to tune in for. It is indeed July. We're already the second day in, and here in Mount Forest, that always means the Fireworks Festival is just around the corner. Third week of July, as per usual, and there's lots of different ways to celebrate, get involved. We'll talk about volunteering a little later on, as well as fun stuff you can participate in, because the Mount Forest Legion is celebrating 100 years of the Legion with the first annual Fireworks Festival Cornhole Tournament. The fun goes down on Sunday, July the 19th at 11 a.m. at the Mount Forest Legion. It's $50 to register your team of two, so send your email to legioncornhole2006@gmail.com. 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
2: For your Thursday, you should be looking at a mix of sun and cloud. There's a 40% chance of showers this afternoon with the risk of a thunderstorm. The high could hit 33, the humidex 40. Stay hydrated. Tonight, partly cloudy with a 40% chance of showers this evening, along with the risk of a thunderstorm. The low could drop to 20. Tomorrow, expect a mix of sun and cloud with a 60% chance of showers and a high of 32.
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0: Gary Newman with Cars on 88.7 The River. Local radio at its best. It's Eric here. Thanks for tuning into the morning show. It's just after 7:30. Speaking of cars, the car show will be in full swing at the Mount Forest Fireworks Festival coming up in around 3 weeks here in Mount Forest. Always a fantastic weekend. Plenty of stuff going on all weekend long. It basically starts like Thursday into Friday, Saturday, Sunday. There's plenty of stuff to do, and that also means plenty of opportunities for you to volunteer, because they need lots of help and lots of volunteers to help get involved. So if that's something you would like to do, it's a great way for students to get their hours for school. Or if you want to volunteer, there's always a little kickback as well, because 2 hours of your time will get you a one-day wristband, and 8 hours can get you a full weekend pass. Those don't have to be consecutive hours either. You can break it up over the weekend. But the best way to find out what's available and how to do so is to register. 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Cameron will be able to get in touch with you, but once you've registered, that's going to be the best way that they can find out what spots are available, what works best for you, and how they can coordinate things best to get you involved with the fireworks festival. 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After the break, it's Dead or Alive. 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
1: What's up? The Four Non Blondes on 88.7 The River, local radio at its best. It's Eric here, and you're listening to The Morning Show. Thanks for tuning in. I'll be wrapping up this hour in just a little bit, and there's more great music coming all morning long here on 88.7 The River. Some songs just grab you by that first line, and that Four Non Blondes song is certainly one of them, right? Wow, 25 years certainly aged the song a bit, but a great way to remember it. It's a defining anthem from the 90s, still instantly memorable for a lot of that sing-along parts. And speaking of hooks, let's get to Dragonette with Pick Up the Phone next. A whole different vibe from this one, but come on, Cherry Cherry, it's Dragonette, Pick Up the Phone, 88.7 The River.

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1: For your Thursday, you should be looking at a mix of sun and cloud. There's a 40% chance of showers this afternoon with the risk of a thunderstorm. The high could hit 33, the humidex 40. Stay hydrated. Tonight, partly cloudy with a 40% chance of showers this evening, along with the risk of a thunderstorm. The low could drop to 20. Tomorrow, expect a mix of sun and cloud with a 60% chance of showers and a high of 32.
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A little after 8 o'clock on a Thursday morning on 88.7 The River, local radio at its best. It's Eric here. Thanks for tuning in with me. That was A Great Big World with Christina Aguilera, Say Something. Fantastic tune still coming up later on for a Thursday morning. We got Celine Dion. We got REO Speedwagon, The Weeknd, as well as some Alicia Keys, Jax on Deck. So stick with me for great music. Right now it is Gordon Lightfoot, Sundown on 88.7 The River.

The Fugees, No Woman, No Cry, 88.7 The River, local radio at its best. It's Eric here. Happy Thursday, a little after 8 o'clock on the morning show. How was your Canada Day? I had a good time. Hopefully you did as well. We were working away, but I managed to get out and enjoy the hot, hot sun a little bit. We'll see if today gives us a little bit of relief. Got Alicia Keys coming up, as well as The Weeknd later on this hour. But from one unforgettable remake to another, we just heard The Fugees with No Woman, No Cry, a fresh sound from the 90s on that original track from Mr. Bob Marley. And over a decade later, Carl Wolf did the same thing with a similar track, this time from the 80s. In 2007, he put his R&B spin on Toto's Africa, blending the iconic chorus with modern production and creating a hit for a whole new generation. Carl Wolf's Africa, now on 88.7 The River.

0: That was Lunch by Billie Eilish on 88.7 The River, local radio at its best. It's Eric here. Thanks for tuning into the morning show. It is just about 8:30. We have Jason Mraz coming up in a bit. We have got New Order this hour, as well as Celine Dion, some Alicia Keys coming up in just a little bit. We just had Canada Day, but in the summertime, there's lots of celebrations happening all across the board and lots of ways to enjoy the summer as well. I know over in Clifford, they've got the Clifford Carnival starting up again, and that's going to be on July the 11th. So that's two Saturdays away from this Saturday. July the 11th, 10 a.m. until 3 p.m. This year, the Clifford Carnival now has extended hours to include all the fun and games that you can get up to, because there's an auto show. It also includes a dog show that's going on. I do believe there's a Minto's Maker's Market, as well as a community fun run walk happening, face painting, balloons, all kinds of fun stuff going on. There'll be magic shows, possibly some live music, sidewalk sales, all kinds of deals happening. It's a great time. Yeah, watch the pups perform. All the information can be looked up at Clifford Connects on Facebook and Instagram. Questions sent to Aaron at town.minto.on.ca. ClifordConnects.ca. You'll definitely be able to find lots of the information there. So check it out if you're looking to head on over to the Clifford Carnival coming up on July the 11th.
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1: For your Thursday, you should be looking at a mix of sun and cloud. There's a 40% chance of showers this afternoon with the risk of a thunderstorm. The high could hit 33, the humidex 40. Stay hydrated. Tonight, partly cloudy with a 40% chance of showers this evening, along with the risk of a thunderstorm. The low could drop to 20. Tomorrow, expect a mix of sun and cloud with a 60% chance of showers and a high of 32.
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1: 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Thanks for tuning in with me here. It's Eric on The Morning Show. It is July the 2nd. I like to share something fascinating that happened on this day in music history, and this was all the way back in 1988. Ooh, a very good year. With the success of Dirty Diana, Michael Jackson set a new U.S. charts record, becoming the first artist to have 5 number one singles from one album. His 7th studio LP, Bad, produced such hits as The Way You Make Me Feel, Man in the Mirror, I Just Can't Stop Falling in Love, and of course the title track, Bad. So many huge songs from Michael Jackson, all off of one album. And it wasn't Thriller, it's Bad, on this day in music history. Let's get to Man in the Mirror, Michael Jackson, 88.7 The River.

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0: For your Thursday, you should be looking at a mix of sun and cloud. There's a 40% chance of showers this afternoon with the risk of a thunderstorm. The high could hit 33, the humidex 40. Stay hydrated. Tonight, partly cloudy with a 40% chance of showers this evening, along with the risk of a thunderstorm. The low could drop to 20. Tomorrow, expect a mix of sun and cloud with a 60% chance of showers and a high of 32.
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0: This is North Wellington Today on 88.7 The River, local radio at its best. I'm Chris, joined today by Christine Veit with Safe Communities Wellington County. Christine, how are you today?
3: I am fantastic.
0: Thank you so much for joining us. We want to talk about aggressive driving.
3: Yes, and it's the worst time of year actually for it because people are in such a rush to get up to cottage country. Or elsewhere.
0: And the conditions, like weather-wise, road-wise, are obviously a lot nicer than they were 3, 5, 6 months ago. And I think that gives people a false sense of security.
3: Exactly. False sense of security, as well as Highway 6 is just a very speedy corridor, unfortunately. Yeah. And even though we have been changing the infrastructure in a lot of different places with roundabouts, because roundabouts actually do help with these catastrophic injuries that happen on our roads, but it still remains the worst time of year for catastrophic injuries on our roads.
0: What kind of things count as aggressive driving?
3: Oh, gee, any number of things, especially obviously going over the amount of kilometers, as well as aggressively kind of going around, like passing people. And not seeing who's coming from the other end. Like, that is a huge, huge issue here

0: in Wellington County on Highway 6 and on our county roads as well. And because people are not looking, they're thinking about themselves and not being patient, and they're passing. And right now, our farmers are out and with the big equipment, and as well as the buggies, as you know, around here. And so that is huge. Aggressive driving in that manner is also big, along with obviously speeding excessively. Yeah.
1: I've seen it myself on Highway 6, where we all know the solid yellow line, double solid yellow lines are supposed to indicate areas you should not pass.
0: Exactly.
1: But that doesn't necessarily mean just because you see the dotted yellow line that it is always safe to pass at this spot. It matters very much what traffic is coming in the other direction.
0: Exactly.
1: And you can't always tell the speed of a guy coming the other way when they're far enough back.
0: It's true. It's so true. So if you are guessing that the person that's coming from the other direction is going 90 kilometers an hour or just like 10 kilometers over, then typically you're like, okay, I'm going to make it, right? But if that person's doing 100 kilometers an hour, you see them in the distance and you're like, oh, I'm like, and they're going faster than you actually think, you don't have enough time to actually make that pass if you're passing one or two vehicles.
1: So talk to us about the Take 10 Wellington County initiative.
0: So Take 10 Wellington, we've been doing this for a few years now.
1: Yeah.
0: And this is the time of year that we do it because it's taking that extra 10 minutes of time before you get out onto the road and giving yourself an extra 10 or even 20 minutes, honestly, because of the construction that's happening. So we're keeping with the Take 10, but really, I mean, Take 20.
1: Distracted driving. That's something else that we wanted to talk about.
0: Exactly. Distracted driving is always something that's very prevalent across Canada, not just in Ontario, not just in Wellington County, and not just our young teenagers. But typically when I go into the high schools, I do talk about distracted driving, but it is everybody. We need to make sure that when we are driving, we are focusing on the road. We are not focusing on the radio. We are not focusing on the kids in the back seat. We're not focusing on anything else but the road. Because a lot of the times, you know, people will miss a stop sign. And
1: I think this is another thing that it's a great message, but I think that some people have misheard it to thinking it's just talking to teens and new drivers about cell phone activity.
0: Exactly.
1: And it really isn't just about one group.
0: Yeah, and it's not just about cell phones. Cell phones are a huge distraction, obviously. But, you know, distractions could mean like you're fiddling with the radio station.
1: Yeah.
0: It could mean that, oh, I don't know where I'm going exactly, so I'm going to go onto the GPS and I'm going to do these things. Any number of things. And actually, even there's some women that I don't know how they do it, but they decide that they're going to put on their lipstick while they're driving, which is a complete distraction.
1: Let's talk about sharing the road to wrap it up as well. We wanted to talk about how we're sharing the road with farm equipment, buggies. Cyclists, of course, are always prevalent, especially at this time of year.
0: Exactly. And a lot of ATVs as well, right? But also always keep in mind, okay, so farmers actually are supposed to be on the road. They usually kind of go off to the side of it to help you out.
1: As much as they can.
0: As much as they can. But really, they're supposed to be on the road. And they cannot exceed 50 kilometers an hour on an 80 zone. So they cannot go any faster. The technology, like some of those tractors are huge and they have great horsepower, but they're not supposed to exceed 50 kilometers an hour on our 80 kilometer roads. So that means that maybe sometimes you might be stuck behind some farm equipment or an ATV for a little bit longer. And we just need to be patient. Again, bringing it back to the Take 10 Wellington, making sure that we are not rushing. And so we're actually leaving 10 or 20 minutes before we have to get somewhere.
1: Stay safe, stay patient on the roads.
0: Exactly.
1: Christine, thank you so much for coming in today and joining us and talking all about Safe Communities Wellington County and the aggressive driving and the Take 10 Wellington campaign.
0: Awesome. Thank you so much.
1: Thanks everyone for listening. It's North Wellington today on 88.7 The River, local radio at its best. Anything we didn't get in there?
0: No, it's good.
1: It's good.
0: It's good.
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Jason Derulo. The Other Side, 88.7 The River, local radio at its best. Can you guess the Jason Derulo song just from his tag in the song? I've heard some people trying to play that game recently. It sounded kind of interesting. I'm not enough of a Jason Derulo fan. I just enjoyed that part of the song. But yeah, I wonder how that game would play. We'll do Name That Tune, though, in just a little bit. As per usual, more great music though coming up this hour. Glenn Morris, as well as some Lady Gaga and Bruno Mars, George Michael as well. Right now, let's get to Megan Patrick with A Safe Place to Break on 88.7 The River.

0: The Bare Naked Ladies' old apartment on 88.7 The River. Local radio at its best. Good morning, it's Eric here. It is a little after 9 o'clock on the morning show. Happy Thursday. I have some Taylor Swift coming up later on this hour. Lady Gaga and Bruno Mars, as well as some George Michael near the end of the hour. Speaking of all the great music, how about we play a little bit of...
1: Name That Tune!
0: I'll give you a little sample of a song that's going to play in its entirety later on this hour. But are you able to pick it out from just the first little bit of the song? This is quite a memorable one, but can you remember the artist and song title?
2: No!
0: Okay, let's see. Was that one familiar to you? Here's another little sample of it. How are you doing with today's Name That Tune?
2: No!

There you go. Try dancing along with it. It might help you remember the name of the artist as well as the song title. The whole song will play later on this hour. We'll talk about it as well and see if you can indeed name that tune. This song is Sabrina Carpenter right now with Please, Please, Please on 88.7 The River.

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Local radio at its best, 88.7 The River. It's Eric here. It is just about 9:30 on the morning show. Happy Thursday. That was Noel Kahn with The Great Divide. Coming up, I've got some Glenn Morris with Goodbye, as well as George Michael near the end of the hour, some Lady Gaga and Bruno Mars in just a little bit. Want to let you know, though, there is a great fundraiser going on. We talked about, if you listen to Low Blow Radio, I believe we had Dave Reeves in on the River Ride Home back when Chris and I were doing that on the afternoon show as well, talking about they had a lot of athletes over at Rise Performance qualify to go to Italy for nationals. And it's an incredible thing for these young athletes, but it's an expensive trip. And they are doing a lot of great fundraising to get these athletes there to help represent our community on a national stage. And if you want to help support them, the Tipsy Fox is doing a fundraiser for the Road to Italy. It's a fundraiser night happening this Monday coming up, so that's July the 6th. It's from 5 until 10. The Tipsy Fox is going to donate 10% of the food sales during the event. That excludes alcohol, daily specials, as well as takeout, so you got to come in and enjoy some food and help along with the fundraiser celebration. But this is a great kickback from the Tipsy Fox, so big thank you to those guys, and we hope this is a wonderful fundraiser for the Rise Performance Center athletes who are heading to nationals. And an incredible thing for these young athletes, and really want to hope that they get a lot of support. So help these athletes out coming up this Monday, July the 6th, from 5 until 10. If you eat in down at the Tipsy Fox, 10% off the food sales will go towards these athletes. And it's all just the eat-in stuff, no daily specials, as well as takeout and alcohol as well. So a great time to come on down to the Tipsy Fox and support the community as well. Right now, we've got Taylor Swift with You Belong With Me on 88.7 The River.

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2: For your Thursday, you should be looking at a mix of sun and cloud. There's a 40% chance of showers this afternoon with the risk of a thunderstorm. The high could hit 33, the humidex 40. Stay hydrated. Tonight, partly cloudy with a 40% chance of showers this evening, along with the risk of a thunderstorm. The low could drop to 20. Tomorrow, expect a mix of sun and cloud with a 60% chance of showers and a high of 32.
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0: Local radio at its best, 88.7 The River. That was Bruno Mars and Lady Gaga with Die With A Smile. It's Eric here. It's just after 9:30 on the morning show. I appreciate you tuning in. How's your Thursday rolling along so far? Getting back into the swing of things after Canada Day. I'll be wrapping up my show here in just a little bit. Stay tuned, though, for Eddie Voxen coming in for the mid-morning mix at 10 o'clock. We've got Cameron in doing Mel's Diner at 12. Chris having all kinds of fun on the river ride home at 2 o'clock as well. So stay tuned here on the river for lots of great music. Speaking of the music, it is indeed time to reveal our
1: Name That Tune.
0: I gave you a little sample of the song at the top of the hour there, and the whole song is going to play in just a little bit here, but if you need a little bit more to kind of narrow yourself in, let's see if this helps aid you at all. The song came out back in 1999 and exploded this man onto the global music scene with this track and quickly became one of the biggest songs of the year. It was also one of the first major hits to be widely mixed and released using all digital recording with the workflow. It actually is part of music history as well. The song title does translate to living the crazy life, and the song is packed with infectious horns, driving guitars, and a beat that's almost too impossible to sit through. Did you name that tune? It is indeed Livin' La Vida Loca, Ricky Martin, 88.7 The River.

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0: Cause I gotta have faith. I gotta have faith. Cause I gotta have faith, faith, faith. I gotta have faith, faith, faith.
1: That was George Michael with Faith on 88.7 The River, local radio at its best. It's Eric here on The Morning Show, and I'm wrapping things up for today. I appreciate you tuning in with me here on your Thursday. And just like a certain wandering Canadian legend, it's time for us to head on down the road. Thanks for spending your morning with us on 88.7 The River. Wherever today takes you, may the traffic be light, the coffee be strong, and the music always be good. We'll be back to do it all again tomorrow morning. Until then, take care and keep it right here on 88.7 The River.

0: Eddie Voxen keeps your workday moving.
1: I like to move it. I like to move it. Yeah, I like to move it.
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And that was Donna Lewis with I Love You Always Forever. You're listening to the Mid-Morning Mix on 88.7 The River. I'm Eddie Voxen. It's Thursday, or Friday Eve, as I like to call it. It's just a short week for you. Or did you actually take more time off and make it a really long weekend? Are you nursing a holiday hangover, or just trying to make yourself look busy as we have a second Monday this week? We have some great music coming up this hour to help you get through whatever it is you're dealing with, including The Band, Glass Tiger, Alanis Morissette, Lady Gaga. But right now we've got Lucas Graham with 7 Years.

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This is the Mid-Morning Mix, and I'm Eddie Voxen. That was Maggie Andrew with How to Sing for Money. Yesterday was a day to celebrate our country and our community. Hopefully whatever you did was fun and included family and friends and maybe even a barbecue. I had a barbecue. Didn't exactly go as planned. Somehow the strip loins I bought from our local butcher, which is a great place for steak, sausages, or pork chops. Actually, I haven't had anything bad from there. Were accidentally put in the freezer somehow. I was getting ready to get them to up to room temperature and season them before putting them on the grill. I look through the fridge and they aren't there. I open the freezer and they're staring at me, butcher wrapped paper steaks. Hard as a rock. The vegetables are already cut and ready to go. Potatoes the same. Nothing else is even remotely ready to go. I have to plow forward with the steaks. Long story short, I didn't cook them the way I normally do. I had to, quote, thaw them and not burn the paper that was between them, but I also couldn't separate them because they were frozen together. It took some finessing and a little longer than normal, but I managed to get them to a perfect medium rare with a nice crust on the outside, and therefore I'm going to crown myself Canada Barbecue King for 2026. Coming up, we've got Luis Fonsi and Daddy Yankee featuring Justin Bieber, Despacito.

0: You're listening to 88.7 The River, community radio at its best. I'm Eddie Voxen, and this is the Mid-Morning Mix. One of the things I love about this station is the mix of music we play. So shout out to Eric as the music director for that. He also happens to be the host of the morning show and is doing a great job taking over for Java Joe in that role. But not many stations I'm aware of when you can go from playing Despacito like we just did right into the band up on Cripple Creek and then following it up with Dua Lipa. Doesn't happen often, but 88.9 The River does it. We really are community radio at its best. It's perfect for sitting around a campfire or in the backyard with friends over. We are like the soundtrack to your summer, and it's an honor to be here with you.
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1: For your Thursday, you should be looking at a mix of sun and cloud. There's a 40% chance of showers this afternoon with the risk of a thunderstorm. The high could hit 33, the humidex 40. Stay hydrated. Tonight, partly cloudy with a 40% chance of showers this evening, along with the risk of a thunderstorm. The low could drop to 20. Tomorrow, expect a mix of sun and cloud with a 60% chance of showers and a high of 32.
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0: And that was Alanis Morissette with Thank You. You're listening to 88.7 The River. I'm Eddie Voxen, and this is the Mid-Morning Mix. So the first 6 months of the year have passed. That means we are now in the second half of the year and have actually passed the halfway point. First off, where is this year going? It seems like yesterday that we're all yelling Happy New Year, and now here I am sweating in the summer heat. But what I really want to know is, how are your New Year's resolutions going? I told myself I was going to learn French this year, like really learn it and become fluent. I mentioned my goddaughter yesterday, and she's going to be 100% bilingual, and I wanted to be able to participate in that. So far, the learning isn't going too well. Oh well, c'est la vie. I still have 6 months to become more fluent. Wait, I just practically applied French. Maybe I'm further along than I think. Coming up, we've got Eagles and Good Day in Hell.
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I'm Eddie Voxen, and this is the Mid-Morning Mix, and that was Imagine Dragons with Radioactive. We're into the second hour of the show, and we've got some great music coming up for you this hour, including Bruno Mars, David Bowie, Genesis, and Everclear. But right now, we've got Soul Decision with Faded.

And that was Glass Tiger and Rod Stewart with My Town. You're listening to 88.7 The River, community radio at its best. This is the Mid-Morning Mix, and I'm Eddie Voxen. There we go. So today on this day, we've had a few deaths of celebrities. Ernest Hemingway, legendary author, died in 1961. Jimmy Stewart, best known for his roles in It's a Wonderful Life, Rear Window, and Vertigo, died in 1997. Fred Gwynn, who played Herman Munster in the 60s sitcom The Munsters, you also may know him from his role as the frustrated Judge Chamberlain Holler in My Cousin Vinny. He died in 1993. And while not a confirmed death date, July 2nd is the day when Amelia Earhart and her navigator, Fred Noon, were last heard from over the Pacific Ocean before vanishing completely during their around-the-world flight attempt. And now we have Uncle Cracker with Follow Me.

0: And that was Walk Off the Earth, Farther We Go. You're listening to the Mid-Morning Mix with Eddie Voxen on 88.7 The River, community radio at its best. Today is World UFO Day. It commemorates the famous 1947 incident in Roswell, New Mexico. Do you believe in aliens, or have you ever seen anything weird in the sky? I'd love to hear your stories. Reach out. It's also National I Forgot Day, a day completely dedicated to making amends for all the birthdays and anniversaries and promises you let slip over the first half of the year. So to anyone I didn't wish a happy birthday to, sorry, I forgot, but allow me to say it now. Happy birthday. Coming up after the break, let's all celebrate and let's dance with David Bowie.
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2: For your Thursday, you should be looking at a mix of sun and cloud. There's a 40% chance of showers this afternoon with the risk of a thunderstorm. The high could hit 33, the humidex 40. Stay hydrated. Tonight, partly cloudy with a 40% chance of showers this evening, along with the risk of a thunderstorm. The low could drop to 20. Tomorrow, expect a mix of sun and cloud with a 60% chance of showers and a high of 32.
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0: You're listening to 88.7 The River Community Radio at its best. I'm Eddie Voxen, and you've got the Mid-Morning Mix. That was a great song from the 70s by Linda Ronstadt called Poor, Poor, Pitiful Me. Speaking of the 70s, today's National Disco Day, honoring the glitz, glam, and beats of 70s dance floors. Disco can get a bad rap sometimes, but you can't deny the beat and grooves are infectious and get you moving. Coming up after the break, we've got Doug and the Slugs and Too Bad.
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And that was Taylor Swift featuring Post Malone with Fortnite. You're listening to Eddie Voxen in the Mid-Morning Mix on 88.7 The River, community radio at its best. So in one of the most famous and reckless amateur aviation stunts in history, on this day in 1982, truck driver Larry Walters tied 45 helium-filled weather balloons to a Sears launch air in Los Angeles. He named his aircraft, I put that in quotes, the Inspiration 1. Larry only intended to hover a few feet above his backyard, but instead he shot up to an altitude of 16,000 feet. He floated right into the primary approach corridors of LAX. Commercial airline pilots were frantically radioing air traffic control, reporting a guy sitting in a wheelchair holding a pellet gun, which he brought up to pop balloons and descend. He survived the landing, but was promptly arrested. When asked why he did it, he simply said, "A man can't just sit around." And now we've got Everclear with Wonderful on 88.7 The River.

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And that was Felix Kartell with Sophie Simmons and the song Mine. You're listening to 88.7 The River. I'm Eddie Voxen, and that just about does it for the mid-morning mix for this day. Coming up next, we have Mel's Diner, so stick around for that. And later on in the day, we'll have Chris with The Drive Home. To take us there, we've got Gracie Abrams and That's So True. Have a great, wonderful rest of the day. If you are off, please enjoy it. If you are working, thank you for bringing me into your workspace and letting me part of it. Have a great day, and I'll see you all tomorrow.

0: 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Located at 525 Queen Street West, open Monday to Saturday, 10 to 6. Clearance Bins, where deals rule the day.
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0: A mix of sun and clouds for your Thursday afternoon, along with a 40% chance of showers and risk of thunderstorms. There's still a yellow heat warning in effect from Environment Canada, with hot and humid air conditions continuing throughout today. 30 to 50 kilometer winds gusting from the west, the temperature at a high of 33 degrees, the humidex at 40, UV index at 9 or higher. Partly cloudy skies tonight with a 40% chance of showers and a risk of thunderstorms. 20 kilometer winds blowing from the west as temperature drops to a low of 20 degrees overnight.
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3: 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I'm Chris, joined today by Kay Ayers. How are you doing, Kay?
4: Chris, I am awesome today. How are you?
3: I'm not bad at all. Thanks for asking.
4: Good.
3: We want to talk all about the Seniors Center for Excellence next. Mount Forest Nurturing Our Wisdom Workshop, the NOW Workshops. It's coming up Thursday, July 9th at the Sports Complex. Tell us all about it.
4: Well, I got Pebbles Restaurant. They have agreed to come and show a video to the seniors that show up for this. And the video is about what you don't see when you go into Pebbles Restaurant. So you get a look in the back and you watch where they bake the stuff. You watch where they cook the stuff, how things are made. And you're also going to hear the story of how it started. I want to know, how in heck did they ever get the name Pebbles? The only Pebble I ever knew was on the Flintstones, and that was their daughter. Her name was Pebbles. Anyhow, so Cameron Gerber is one of the owners. It's two brothers that are the owner, and he's coming. He's going to tell the seniors all these stories, show them videos, but the really good part is everybody's going to get to sample their banana bread.
3: Excellent.
4: And there's going to be door prizes, and there's going to be stuff sent home with folks. And I can't tell what's going to be sent home because I don't even know.
3: So it's a mystery.
4: It's a mystery. The mystery box. It's going to be awesome. It's food.
3: So this is one of Varney's absolute favorite spots, Pebbles Family Buffet. It is. Legendary for their birthday dinners.
4: Totally. Yes. If today's your birthday, you can go there as long as you get somebody with you and eat for free. But I'd like to know how it happens. And a few years ago, they put a big renovation on. How did that work out? I just like to know the business end of it, as well as what I see when I go in,
3: because sure,
4: there's a huge amount of things just for sale. They're baking and they're fudge. They sell a pile of that, and they have cans of pears and peaches and all that kind of stuff. Yeah.
3: It was several years ago that I got to go there for the first time, and that was what surprised me the most, was the large merchandise section in
4: exactly
3: the front. I was under the impression it was just a restaurant, so I didn't know what to expect walking in. It's certainly a building or a thing with a lot of history behind it.
4: It is, because years ago it was just a restaurant. I remember that, and there was a motel.
3: Okay.
4: And that all changed. And now they also rent, they have frozen food, and they're in over 200 grocery stores with their frozen food, and that's made right here in town where it used to be the Rona store.
3: And that shocks me as well, because I didn't know. I'd seen the Pebbles branded stuff in the Foodland here,
4: yes,
3: in Mount Forest. I had no idea it was literally connected to the restaurant. I thought it was just some ironic branding,
4: nope,
3: thing that this national brand here has the same name as,
4: yeah,
3: a restaurant in town. I had no idea that Pebbles food is actually literally coming out of the Pebbles restaurant here.
4: Exactly. So isn't that great? We get to find out this stuff.
3: And seeing the behind the scenes stuff, that it would also be fascinating, because I've always, how hard do you have to work in that kitchen to keep the buffet stocked like they do?
4: Oh my gosh. And how do you, I said to Cameron, how do you know whether there's going to be a lot of people to or not many people? How do you know how much to make? And because it's all time sensitive.
3: Yeah.
4: And he said, that's it. They watch the weather. They watch what's going on. You know, it's a big business.
3: So this Nurturing Our Wisdom Workshop is coming up Thursday, July the 9th at 1 p.m. at the Mount Forest Sportsplex. There is no need to register. Admission is free. So just make some time for yourself around 1 o'clock on Thursday, July the 9th, and head on over to the Sportsplex.
4: Please. I think you'll enjoy it, and you'll learn stuff, and you might walk out with something.
3: Kay, thank you so much again for coming in today, and thank you for putting on these Nurturing Our Wisdom workshops. I think they're very important to keep everyone together and making this community connection. You've done a fantastic job with it so far, and hopefully we get tons of people out for this one.
4: Ah, Chris, you make me feel good. Thank you.
3: Thanks again for joining us, and thanks everyone for listening. It's North Wellington Today on 88.7 The River, local radio at its best.
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Good afternoon and welcome to Mel's Diner. It is Thursday, July 2nd. I hope everybody had a safe and healthy evening yesterday. I know Canada Day was on a Wednesday. I don't know why it would be on a Wednesday. That's just weird. I mean, I understand it has to be, but it's just weird to me. Anyways, I hope you're recuperating well. I hope that you didn't get too sunburnt either. And we have an awesome lineup for you today. So I hope that you are able to enjoy your lunch. And if you're off and listening from afar, enjoying the weather, you know what? These hot summer days are what we've all been waiting for. But you still got to be careful. UV is pretty high. Sit back, relax, enjoy your lunch, enjoy the show. And thanks for listening to Mel's Diner.

0: for your national days today, it is National Disco Day. And I'm actually excited about that one. So apparently there's an somewhere in our area where you can still roller skate, not rollerblade, roller skate, and listen to disco. I mean, I'm all over that. I am going to find this place. I will report back if and when I do. It is also I Forgot Day, and I will not be the first one to tell you that I am a very forgetful person. I'm one of those people that can't remember anything that happened yesterday, but I can tell you about all the things that happened to me like 15 years ago. Absolutely. So I might forget about the whole disco thing. It is also National Wildland Firefighters Day. Very important. It's that time of year. And UFO Day. I mean, all the randoms. All the randoms are there.
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2: A mix of sun and clouds for your Thursday afternoon, along with a 40% chance of showers and risk of thunderstorms. There's still a yellow heat warning in effect from Environment Canada, with hot and humid air conditions continuing throughout today. 30 to 50 kilometer winds gusting from the west, the temperature at a high of 33 degrees, the humidex at 40, UV index at 9 or higher. Partly cloudy skies tonight with a 40% chance of showers and a risk of thunderstorms. 20 kilometer winds blowing from the west as temperature drops to a low of 20 degrees overnight.
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0: Today is also National Anisette Day, and I could be butchering the pronunciation of that, and I apologize if I am. I really am. It is a sweet licorice flavored liqueur, and I need to find this. I love licorice, black licorice, red licorice, all the licorice. It is actually a very symbolic liqueur, I guess, in places like Italy and France, where it is like integrated into their social fabric. So, I mean, you know, being part Italian, I should probably know the pronunciation. Regardless, I'm going to find this. I need to do some research, I think.
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if you are looking for a plan for this weekend, for something to do, because it's been a very lively beginning of the year. I love it if July was the beginning of the year, regardless. Old time country gospel hymn sing at the Knox Presbyterian Church in Conn on Sunday, July 12th. That's this, nope, next Sunday. Next Sunday at 7 p.m. July 12th. Yes, it's featuring Holstein Musical Bells, Debbie Myers, and Sherry Kerr, and the Knox Conn Choir. And a free will offering is how you get in. It is also playing at the Norgan Theater in Palmerston this weekend. This weekend for sure, July 3rd, 4th, and 5th is Minions and Monsters. Have you seen the ads for this? It looks absolutely hilarious. It is rated G with a runtime of 90 minutes. Showtimes are Friday at 8 p.m., Saturday at 11 a.m. and 7 p.m., and Sunday at 7 p.m. I think I need to go.

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2: A mix of sun and clouds for your Thursday afternoon, along with a 40% chance of showers and risk of thunderstorms. There's still a yellow heat warning in effect from Environment Canada, with hot and humid air conditions continuing throughout today. 30 to 50 kilometer winds gusting from the west, the temperature at a high of 33 degrees, the humidex at 40, UV index at 9 or higher. Partly cloudy skies tonight with a 40% chance of showers and a risk of thunderstorms. 20 kilometer winds blowing from the west as temperature drops to a low of 20 degrees overnight.
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3: A mix of sun and clouds for your Thursday afternoon, along with a 40% chance of showers and risk of thunderstorms. There's still a yellow heat warning in effect from Environment Canada, with hot and humid air conditions continuing throughout today. 30 to 50 kilometer winds gusting from the west, the temperature at a high of 33 degrees, the humidex at 40, UV index at 9 or higher. Partly cloudy skies tonight with a 40% chance of showers and a risk of thunderstorms. 20 kilometer winds blowing from the west as temperature drops to a low of 20 degrees overnight.
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5: The town of Mount Forest was first settled in the early 1840s, but did you know it was not always known by its current name? In 1837, the land was being surveyed for the construction of the Garifraxa Road, now known as Highway 6. The surveyor asked to the task was Charles Rankin. During his work, Rankin made a well-known digression around Luther Swamp, traveling northwest to avoid the difficult terrain. His plan was to turn north once the swamps were behind him. At that turning point, near a river with rapids, Rankin was joined by Chief Nawash, who had traveled south through the forest from his settlement near Owen Sound. When Rankin asked the name of the river, Chief Nawash told him it was called the Saugeen. Rankin recorded the name on his maps. After Rankin completed his survey, however, the government determined that his proposed route was too winding and expensive. In 1841, a second surveyor, John MacDonald, was sent to reevaluate the area. Working alone and disregarding the earlier findings of Rankin and Chief Nawash, MacDonald mistakenly identified the river as the Maitland River. Based on this error, the land reserved along the river became known as Maitland Hills. With conflicting reports from two different surveyors, the government sent an exploration party down the Saugeen River in 1844 to settle the matter. When the party drifted by Maitland Hills while on the Saugeen River, it confirmed that Rankin and Chief Nawash had actually been correct in identifying the river. As a result, the village sought a new name. Surrounded by dense forest and located approximately 430 meters above sea level, making it one of Ontario's higher elevation communities, the name Mount Forest was chosen in later years. The town also adopted its well-known motto, High, Healthy, Happy, a nod to its elevated location above sea level.
4: 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For more information on the Cultural Roundtable, call 519-848-3620 or email township@wellington-north.com.
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1: Cameron Whitcomb's Options on 88.7 The River, local radio at its best. It's Chris. It's a little after 2 o'clock. Welcome to the River Ride Home for your Thursday afternoon. We've got a ton of great music coming up. We got George Harrison, Teddy Swims, Paul Carrick, Bella Kay later on this hour. We've got a big celebrity birthday at the end of the hour. Some honorable mentions in a bit. Have the big dumb question later on. Look at some big dumb answers from yesterday this hour as well. We'll have the top five around five much later on. Right now, it's Beyonce, If I Were a Boy, on 88.7 The River. If I-

The Bare Naked Ladies, Jane on 88.7 The River. It's Chris. It's around about 10 after 2. Welcome to the River Ride Home. It's Thursday afternoon, another stinking hot day outside. We will talk about the weather from yesterday a little later on this afternoon. We've got a big celebrity birthday to wrap up this first hour. Right now, I got the honorable mentions for July the 2nd. Start off with Margot Robbie, 36 years old today. The Australian actress started out as Donna Brown on Neighbors. The Wolf of Wall Street starred in that. I, Tonya. Also Queen Elizabeth in Mary, Queen of Scots. Harley Quinn in The Suicide Squad and the spin-off Birds of Prey. And of course, the actress who brought Barbie to life. Lindsay Lohan is 40 today, actress and a singer. She was Annie Jane and Hallie Parker in The Parent Trap. Also in Mean Girls, Freaky Friday, and Herbie, Fully Loaded. Jose Canseco is 62 years old today, one of the Oakland A's Bash Brothers of the late 80s and early 90s. Now, a lot of controversy around his proclaimed steroid use while he was a Major League Baseball player. Stephen Kay is 63, writer and director. He directed Boogeyman, Get Carter, and episodes of Yellowstone and Landman. It's probably Eric's favorite television show, Landman. Jerry Hall, 70 years old today, model and actress, was Alicia Hunt in Batman. A long relationship with Mick Jagger of the Rolling Stones before marrying Rupert Murdoch in 2016. Larry David is 79 today, television producer, also a writer. He was a writer of Seinfeld, also the creator, writer, and star of Curb Your Enthusiasm on HBO. Finally, on the honorable mentions, Richard Petty is 89 years old today. The NASCAR legend won the Daytona 500 7 times. His team is one of the most successful of all times on the circuit. We'll have a really big celebrity birthday to wrap up the hour. Right now, it's Sia, Gimme Love on 88.7 The River.

0: George Harrison all those years ago on 88.7 The River. It's Chris. It's about 20 after 2. It's the River Ride Home. It's Thursday afternoon. Another warm, warm, warm day outside. Yesterday, we posed you a big, dumb question. What is the most Canadian thing you've ever complained about? And we got some big, dumb answers. Mike in Mount Forest said, I complained the drive-thru worker at Tim Hortons was too friendly because I was already late and she asked how my day was going. Yeah, that's a Canadian complaint. Linda and Arthur said, I once complained that the snowplow went by too early. I mean, it's better than too late. And Karen in Durham said, I complained the neighbors were being too considerate, mowing their lawn at noon instead of 8 a.m. because then I had nothing to be mad about all morning. Yeah, that's really got to suck. We'll have today's big dumb question coming up in the next hour. Stick around for that after the break. Scott Hellman.
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0: Coolio's Gangster's Paradise on 88.7 The River, a 90s throwback there. More great music coming up after the break. It's Our City and Adam Levine. 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
2: A mix of sun and clouds for your Thursday afternoon, along with a 40% chance of showers and risk of thunderstorms. There's still a yellow heat warning in effect from Environment Canada, with hot and humid air conditions continuing throughout today. 30 to 50 kilometer winds gusting from the west, the temperature at a high of 33 degrees, the humidex at 40, UV index at 9 or higher. Partly cloudy skies tonight with a 40% chance of showers and a risk of thunderstorms. 20 kilometer winds blowing from the west as temperature drops to a low of 20 degrees overnight.
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0: Paul Carrick, don't shed a tear on 88.7 The River. It's Chris. It's around about 20 to 3. It's Thursday afternoon. Want to let you know about a big garage sale coming up in Mount Forest, Saturday, July 11th, over at 104 Harris Crescent. They're going to run it from 8 a.m. to 2 p.m., rain or shine. It is cash only. It's a garage sale. Not a lot of point-of-sale machines at garage sales. They've got well-maintained tools, anvils, ladders, vices, household, small appliances, and garden items. Lots of other stuff there. It's a downsizing sale. So Saturday, July 11th, 8 to 2, 104 Harris Crescent, right here in Mount Forest. Coming up after the breaks, we got the Eurythmics. Don't go anywhere.
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Teddy Swims Lose Control on 88.7 The River, local radio at its best. It's Chris. We're going to wrap up the first hour with our big celebrity birthday for July the 2nd. It feels like a real shame that this birthday didn't fall yesterday on Canada Day. I know it was Dan Aykroyd's birthday yesterday, but this man is a true Canadian legend and icon. Brett the Hitman Hart, 69 years old today. Five-time WWF World Heavyweight Champion, two-time WCW World Champion, countless tag titles through his 20-plus year career, which culminated in a WWE Hall of Fame induction in 2006. Boy, that was 20 years ago now. Happy birthday to Brett the Hitman Hart. Happy birthday to you if you are celebrating along with him. We got a bunch of great music coming up in the next hour, plus today's big dumb question, the top five around five later on. Right now, it's Michael Jackson. Beat It on 88.7 The River.

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2: A mix of sun and clouds for your Thursday afternoon, along with a 40% chance of showers and risk of thunderstorms. There's still a yellow heat warning in effect from Environment Canada, with hot and humid air conditions continuing throughout today. 30 to 50 kilometer winds gusting from the west, the temperature at a high of 33 degrees, the humidex at 40, UV index at 9 or higher. Partly cloudy skies tonight with a 40% chance of showers and a risk of thunderstorms. 20 kilometer winds blowing from the west as temperature drops to a low of 20 degrees overnight.
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5: 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I'm Chris, joined today by Anu Dam, an economic development officer with the County of Wellington. How are you, Anu?
6: I'm doing good, Chris. Thank you for having me here.
5: Thank you so much for joining us today. We want to talk all about Wellington County's Multicultural Festival coming up. Tell us, first of all about what is the Multicultural Festival?
6: Surely. So the Multicultural Festival, Chris, is a celebration of all of the cultures that make up Wellington County today. It brings together, long-term farming families, entrepreneurs, residents, newer community members, as well as First Nations communities. All of them together in one shared space. It's a festival, which is a one-day festival, and it's completely free, family-friendly, full of music, food, performance, and live activities that are all free for people to come in and watch. But at its heart, really, it is all about connection, about belonging, celebrating the many cultures that is expressed in our community and through who we are.
5: Anu, who is the festival for?
6: So the Multicultural Festival is a celebration of all of the cultures that make up our communities today. So the festival is for First Nations communities, for new residents who are building their lives here, for multi-generational farming families that have been around for many years now, and as well as entrepreneurs, artists, and residents who have shaped Wellington County every single day. So to summarize, it's a festival for everyone.
5: What can people expect when they attend this festival?
6: So, Chris, the festival takes place on the 11th of July, Saturday, from 11 a.m. in the morning to 4 p.m. in the afternoon. It is a very open, walkable festival and a very walkable experience. People can expect live performances that are all free to watch from a wide range of cultural traditions. They can get to taste delicious food from around the world, meet local artists, take part in makeup booths. We also have community resources that will be available local to Wellington County, and there will be a lot of interactive activities for all ages. Visitors can drop in for a short time if they like to, or they can stay for the whole afternoon and enjoy the whole festival. It's designed to feel very relaxed, welcoming, and genuinely community focused.
5: You told us this is going down on July 11th. Where is the event taking place?
6: The event takes place at the grounds of the Wellington County Museum and Archives, which is by itself a national historic site that tells the stories of the people and places of this region. It's also home to the Indigenous Gathering Circle, a land-based space created with the Indigenous Advisory Committee for gathering, ceremony, reflection, and education. So that space is an important reminder that we are on Indigenous land and that Indigenous presence is not symbolic. It is central to the story of this place, and it reflects a broader commitment to learning, respect, and reconciliation. And that's the space where we have chosen the Wellington County Museum and Archives to host our Multicultural Festival, because it brings together the stories of the past, connects it to the present, and, helps us understand how our future is going to be like in the community that we share.
5: And it really is a beautiful building on a beautiful area as well. Tell us why the festival is so important for Wellington County.
6: Right. So for us, it's important as a county to celebrate the Multicultural Festival. And it was created for the reason to provide a space for connection and shared understanding across all of the cultures that make up our community and all of the different experiences and backgrounds of the people who are part of Wellington County. And that can be done only through food, music, and by bringing together local artists, performances, and the festival gives people a chance to see themselves and each other reflected in the same space. At the core of it, we believe that the festival is for strengthening something real, and that is a sense of belonging in every one of us.
5: And what is something that you hope people take away from the festival?
6: That's a great question, Chris. Our hope sincerely is that people leave feeling more connected to their community and maybe a little more curious about the people around them. They even can be so much fun. I have attended it for the last 3 years, and it's such a fun outing and a celebration of Wellington County's many cultures, histories, and creative expressions.
5: If anyone would like to get some more information about the Multicultural Festival, where can they find that?
6: So, Chris, we have a dedicated webpage, which is www.wellington.ca/multicultural festival. If anyone wants to know more about the festival, its program, and what can they expect, all of that is already listed in the site. So I would encourage our attendees, you know, to go ahead and take a look into this webpage for all of those exciting details.
5: Anu, thank you so much for joining us today, talking all about the Wellington County Multicultural Festival. It's coming up on July 11th. It's going to take place at the Wellington County Museum and Archives. It's not just showcasing culture, celebrating the people that make up the county every single day.
6: That is correct. Thank you so much for having me, Chris.
5: Thanks again for coming on.
6: And I hope to see you there.
5: Hopefully we will. Thanks everyone for listening. 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

Stompa, Serena Ryder on 88.7 The River. It's Chris. It's the second hour of The River Ride Home. We got more great music coming up. Matthew Wilder in this hour. We got Lord. We got the Smashing Pumpkins. Tons of others as well. We will have today's big dumb question in around about 10 minutes or so, maybe less. Have the top five around five later on. Right now, Sabrina Carpenter, Manchild on 88.7 The River.

0: Matthew Wilder, nobody gonna break my stride on 88.7 The River. It's Chris, it's the River Ride Home. It's about 20 after 3. It's a stinking hot Thursday afternoon in Mount Forest. So we've got a heat wave friendly topic for today's big dumb question. For today, your big dumb question is, what is the dumbest thing you've ever done because you were too hot to think properly? Maybe it's put the milk in the cupboard and the cereal back into the fridge. Did you sit in the car waiting for the AC to cool you down only to realize that the car wasn't even on? Maybe you bought ice cream, put it on the passenger seat, drove home with the windows down, and invented soup. Give us your big dumb answers on Facebook or send me an email, local at 887theriver.ca. We'll go through some of the answers tomorrow afternoon on the show. After the break, it's TLC. Don't go anywhere.
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0: A mix of sun and clouds for your Thursday afternoon, along with a 40% chance of showers and risk of thunderstorms. There's still a yellow heat warning in effect from Environment Canada, with hot and humid air conditions continuing throughout today. 30 to 50 kilometer winds gusting from the west, the temperature at a high of 33 degrees, the humidex at 40, UV index at 9 or higher. Partly cloudy skies tonight with a 40% chance of showers and a risk of thunderstorms. 20 kilometer winds blowing from the west as temperature drops to a low of 20 degrees overnight.
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0: Josh Ross hates how you look on 88.7 The River. It's Chris. It's about 20 to 4. It's Thursday afternoon, and it's time for the World Cup update. In yesterday's World Cup action, we began with England struggling to a narrow 2-1 win over the Democratic Republic of Congo. Congo's goalie was absolutely outstanding. A bunch of incredible saves kept Congo in a 1-0 lead for much of the game. England is going to need to be a lot better if they're going to be any match for Mexico on Sunday evening in the round of 16. In one of the craziest World Cup games yet this year, Belgium managed to score twice in the space of 3 minutes in the last 10 minutes of regulation time to tie the game with Senegal. And then in extra time, just before the game was set to go to a deciding penalty shootout, Belgium were awarded a controversial penalty, which they scored to win 3-2. Their next opponent on Monday is the USA, which beat Bosnia-Herzegovina 2-0 last night, despite going a man down to a red card with half an hour to play. The round of 32 is close to wrapping up. Just 6 games left. 3 are being played today. First of all, Spain and Austria kicked off at the top of this hour in Los Angeles. It's hard to see Spain not advancing there. 7 o'clock tonight, Portugal face off with Croatia. That's the last game going to be hosted here in Toronto as well. The winners of those 2 games will meet on Monday in the round of 16. Finally, late tonight, Switzerland take on Algeria at 11 p.m. our time out in Vancouver. Give you another World Cup update tomorrow after the break. The Smashing Pumpkins.
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1979, the Smashing Pumpkins on 88.7 The River, local radio at its best. 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

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It's Chris. Time to wrap up hour number two. Today's big dumb question was, what's the dumbest thing you've ever done because you were too hot to think properly? Head over to Facebook, drop me an answer on there, or send me an email local at 887theriver.ca. We got a ton more music coming up in the next hour. Plus, we'll play Match the Tracks. Got the top five around five coming up around five. Right now, Lady Gaga and her Bad Romance on 88.7 The River. Rock.

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1: A mix of sun and clouds for your Thursday afternoon, along with a 40% chance of showers and risk of thunderstorms. There's still a yellow heat warning in effect from Environment Canada, with hot and humid air conditions continuing throughout today. 30 to 50 kilometer winds gusting from the west, the temperature at a high of 33 degrees, the humidex at 40, UV index at 9 or higher. Partly cloudy skies tonight with a 40% chance of showers and a risk of thunderstorms, 20 kilometer winds blowing from the west as temperature drops to a low of 20 degrees overnight.

Olivia Dean, the man I need on 88.7 The River. It's Chris. It's the River Ride Home. It's a little after 4 o'clock on a scalding hot Thursday afternoon. Thanks for hanging out with me today. We got more great music coming up. Starship in this hour. We got Elton John later on. We got Taylor Swift. We got Robin Ottolini before the hour's up as well. Tons of others. We're going to play Match Those Tracks in this third hour. Have the top five around five later on. Right now it's Daya, Hideaway on 88.7 The River.

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0: 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Starship on 88.7 The River. It's Chris. It's about 20 after 4. It's Thursday afternoon on the river ride home, and it's time to play Match Those Tracks. I'll give you a clue. Listen into the songs we play for the rest of this hour, and two of them will match up to that clue. 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Vehicles, your clue for today on Match the Tracks. Listen along, let me know what you think by the end of the hour, and we'll see how you do today. After the break, we got Finger 11. Don't go anywhere.
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2: A mix of sun and clouds for your Thursday afternoon, along with a 40% chance of showers and risk of thunderstorms. There's still a yellow heat warning in effect from Environment Canada, with hot and humid air conditions continuing throughout today. 30 to 50 kilometer winds gusting from the west, the temperature at a high of 33 degrees, the humidex at 40, UV index at 9 or higher. Partly cloudy skies tonight with a 40% chance of showers and a risk of thunderstorms. 20 kilometer winds blowing from the west as temperature drops to a low of 20 degrees overnight.
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0: Megan Patrick, a safe place to break on 88.7 The River, local radio at its best. It's Chris. It's around about 20 to 5 on a Thursday afternoon on the ride home. And time to break some of the illusion of radio and what we do here at 88.7 The River. A little bit of a mea culpa I got to make for yesterday afternoon. I got caught with my proverbial pants down on the show. No, not like Jabba Joe. This was weather related. First of all, the weather yesterday. It was unbelievable. It's not great today, but yesterday was oppressive heat. It made standing outside uncomfortable for most of the day. And then suddenly, the sky went black, the temperature dropped, and I was relatively sure we were getting a tornado. The thing is, this was all happening just before 5 p.m., so I had already recorded the ride home for the whole afternoon. So while I'm doing a live video on Facebook of what turned out to be just some wind and clouds, I'm simultaneously on the radio saying, "Wow, what about this heat? So much sun today." So if you happen to be listening in yesterday during the near tornado, wondering if I was simply losing my mind talking about the really hot weather, that's not the case. Mother Nature just made me wrong. I would still rather err on that side versus predicting crazy storms all the time for them not to happen. After the break, we got Taylor Swift. Don't go anywhere.
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Taylor Swift, the man on 88.7 The River. I'm Chris. It's the River Ride Home. It's about 4:45 on a Thursday afternoon. 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

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It's Chris. It's The River Ride Home. Wrapping up hour number three, revealing the matchy tracks. Your clue for today was vehicles, and we were looking for Elton John's Rocket Man. Rocket's a vehicle. We also heard Robin Ottolini with her F-150. A much more practical vehicle, but another vehicle nonetheless. So it was Elton John's Rocket Man and Robin Ottolini F-150. Those were the matchy tracks today. If you missed it, don't panic. We'll play this game again tomorrow. We got a ton more great music, fun and games coming up in the Overdrive final hour today. Right now, it's Rihanna, SOS on 88.7 The River.

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2: A mix of sun and clouds for your Thursday afternoon, along with a 40% chance of showers and risk of thunderstorms. There's still a yellow heat warning in effect from Environment Canada, with hot and humid air conditions continuing throughout today. 30 to 50 kilometer winds gusting from the west, the temperature at a high of 33 degrees, the humidex at 40, UV index at 9 or higher. Partly cloudy skies tonight with a 40% chance of showers and a risk of thunderstorms. 20 kilometer winds blowing from the west as temperature drops to a low of 20 degrees overnight.
1: Are you ready? Strap yourself in because it's time for Overdrive. It's the final hour of the River Ride home. Now we start trying.

0: Jennifer Lopez, Love Don't Cost a Thing on 88.7 The River, local radio at its best. It's Chris and it's
1: Overdrive,
0: the final hour of The River Ride Home. Thanks for hanging out with me today. We got Kim Carnes coming up in this hour. We got Noah Kahn. We got Olivia Rodrigo. Gowan later on. Chapo Rowan. Tons of others as well. What are we going to do in this last hour? Oh yeah, the top five around five. We'll have that coming up in a bit. Right now it's Charlie Puth. 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

0: Betty Davis Eyes by Kim Carnes on 88.7 The River. It's Chris. It's the River Ride Home. It is
1: Overdrive.
0: The final hour of the show. It's around 20 minutes after 5. Time for the top 5 around 5. For today, we're looking at the top 5 signs the Thursday afternoon heat wave has gone too far. Number 5, Environment Canada just changed the forecast to broil until golden brown. Number 4, I saw a raccoon drinking Gatorade and muttering, this town's gone soft. Number 3, the sidewalk outside the station has legally become a panini press. Number 2, even the mosquitoes are only biting indoors now. And the number 1 sign, Thursday afternoon's heat wave has gone too far. My Diet Coke came out of the fridge, looked at the sun, and immediately asked to be put back in. After the break, we got Noah Kahn.
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0: Your weather for Mount Forest, Northern Wellington, and Southern Grey.
1: A mix of sun and clouds for your Thursday afternoon, along with a 40% chance of showers and risk of thunderstorms. There's still a yellow heat warning in effect from Environment Canada, with hot and humid air conditions continuing throughout today. 30 to 50 kilometer winds gusting from the west, the temperature at a high of 33 degrees, the humidex at 40, UV index at 9 or higher. Partly cloudy skies tonight with a 40% chance of showers and a risk of thunderstorms, 20 kilometer winds blowing from the west as temperature drops to a low of 20 degrees overnight.
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0: Mr. Big, he's the one who wants to be with you on 88.7 The River. It's Chris. It's around about 20 to 6. It's Thursday afternoon. Got some wacky, stupid headlines for you. Number one, Border Collie hired to defend World Cup training pitch from Canada geese. Toronto's World Cup training field has two Border Collies, Ben and Sally, patrolling the place to keep Canada geese off the turf. Apparently, goose poop can damage the playing surface and spread disease, meaning Canada's most feared defensive unit may not be our back four, it's these two birds. We finally found a World Cup job Canada is naturally overqualified for, goose removal. Number two headline, missing giraffe found after 2 weeks wandering around Texas. How do you lose a giraffe? Gracie the giraffe disappeared from a Texas ranch, then turned up about 4 miles away after roughly 2 weeks, apparently in good shape and enjoying the open range. It's hard to hide when you're 10 foot tall, but somehow Gracie the giraffe gave it her best shot. After the break, we got Gowan. Don't go anywhere. Summer is road trip season. 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

0: McGowan, you're a strange animal on 88.7 The River. It's Chris, and it is...
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0: The final hour of The River Ride Home. A quick reminder for you that Kay Ayers and the Senior Center for Excellence present the next Mount Forest Nurturing Our Wisdom Workshop next Thursday, July 9th, 1 p.m. at the Mount Forest Sportsplex. In this edition, they are going to be telling the story behind Varney's favorite local gem, Pebbles Family Buffet. They've got one of the owners, Cameron Gerber, joining them to share some stories of the history and what happens behind the scenes. There is no need to register, and the admission is free. You can get a slice of their famous banana loaf, and they've also got a lucky prize draw with some prizes to win. If you need more information, you can call 519-638-1000 or email jbrown@mapleton.ca. Here's Chapel Rowan. Good luck, babe, on 88.7 The River.

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0: For a Thursday afternoon, we've got Town Hall coming up at 7 o'clock. Murray Calder chatting with Kevin Eccles, the mayor of West Grey. It's a rerun from last week's show. If you missed it, catch it tonight at 7. 7:30, a new episode of Tech Talk with Adam Olivero, followed at 8 o'clock by Dan Yake with Yake at 8. 2 hours of music with Dirty Dan. Tomorrow morning, Eric McLeod waking you up bright and early at 6 till 10 o'clock. That's when we've got Eddie Voxen with the mid-morning mix till noon. Cameron Nicholson in for Mel's Diner then until 1 o'clock. I will be back at 2 for the River Ride Home on a Friday with my buddy Raph in the two-man booth with any luck. Right now, it's Billy Joel, Uptown Girl. I'll see you tomorrow. Same river time, same river channel.

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2: A mix of sun and clouds for your Thursday afternoon, along with a 40% chance of showers and risk of thunderstorms. There's still a yellow heat warning in effect from Environment Canada, with hot and humid air conditions continuing throughout today. 30 to 50 kilometer winds gusting from the west, the temperature at a high of 33 degrees, the humidex at 40, UV index at 9 or higher. Partly cloudy skies tonight with a 40% chance of showers and a risk of thunderstorms. 20 kilometer winds blowing from the west as temperature drops to a low of 20 degrees overnight.
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0: Coldwell Banker, Wynn Realty in Mount Forest. 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This is North Wellington today on 88.7 The River, local radio at its best. I'm Chris, joined today by Rosie Kroll, the branch supervisor of the Harrison branch with the Wellington County Library. How are you, Rosie?
3: I'm doing great. Thanks, Chris. How are you today?
0: Not bad at all. Thanks for asking. We've got you here to talk about stuff going on at the library for the month of July. We did talk about it last month, the Summer Reading Club, but obviously ongoing throughout the summer. Tell us about the Summer Reading Club.
3: Yeah, so summer has officially begun, and at the library, we're up to all sorts of fun this summer. You can escape the heat. All of our buildings are nice and cool and air conditioned, so you can come in and rest and relax and explore, you know, everything we have to offer, whether that's the latest books and movies, or if you like the heat, borrow some of our park passes for your outdoor adventures. And like you mentioned, we also have our summer reading club happening again this year, where kids, teens, and adults can all win prizes for the reading that they do. So every book read equals a ballot entered for the grand prizes at each branch, and every branch has three, so it doesn't matter where in the county you are. And this year, we also have some updated prizes for kids that are 12 and under, so they can collect really high quality vinyl stickers, perfect for things like water bottles. They can collect shoe charms for their Crocs or other kind of holy water shoes, and brag tags to keep them reading all summer long. And registration is also open now for our summer programs, which have begun.
0: So tell us all about the summer programs coming up in the month of July.
3: Sounds great. I'll just run down branch by branch and tell you what their July special performer is, as well as kind of some of their high-level highlights, but we're going to have so much on that I obviously can't cover it all in 5 minutes here, so I encourage everyone to check us out at wellington.ca/library calendar to look at all the programs your branch has to offer.
0: Perfect.
3: At the Arthur branch, some highlights, they're going to have weekly drop-in crafts and scavenger hunts. Some of their July highlight programs include a pirate party, mermaid macrame, story times, and more. Registration is encouraged for those. The Clifford branch is doing some interactive hands-on programming every Tuesday and Wednesday afternoon, family story time every Friday morning, and drop-in activities at their creation stations.
0: Perfect.
3: They also have a very fun sounding performer. This is a new one for us this year, Cowboy Corbin, which is a magical cowboy magician. So it'll be a rootin' tootin' good time. That'll be Friday, July 24th from 2 to 3 p.m.
0: Yeehaw!
3: Right? The Drayton branch is offering exciting programs every week, including crafts, challenges, and stuffy sleepovers. They'll have drop-in STEM activities every Wednesday afternoon, Lego challenges every Thursday afternoon, and a movie every Friday afternoon, as well as new crafts and scavenger hunts each week.
0: Excellent.
3: They're actually also going to be hosting Cowboy Corbin. So if you don't make it out to Clifford, you can then come to Drayton on Friday, July 24th from 11 to 12. And that should be really fun. I am excited to hear about this magical cowboy. At my branch in Harrison, we're doing some hands-on programming every Monday morning and Tuesday afternoon. Some highlights include balloon games, escape rooms, cricket crafts, boom whackers, and more. We'll have movies every Wednesday, story time every Thursday, and a weekly scavenger hunt.
0: Excellent.
3: We'll also be having a big balloon show with Drew Ripley. So that's another magic experience where every illusion will be packed with balloons and comedy. So that one is happening Friday, July 10th from 2 to 3 p.m. Moving over to Mount Forest now, your neck of the woods. They're going to be having a story time every Thursday, a new scavenger hunt and craft every week, and a big magician as well coming on Monday, July 6th from 11 to 12. And that's as well, yeah, magic show full of a lot of fun. So I guess that's kind of the theme of the summer. It's going to be a magical summer, I think.
0: It feels like a magical summer at the Wellington County Libraries.
3: For sure. And then our performer for Palmerston is not magic, but I think they seem magic because I have seen these guys before. Four Paws Flying Entertainment. So Janelle has some very talented rescue dogs, and the pack is going to do all sorts of tricks, talents, and agility. It's very impressive. We had them here last year. That'll be happening Tuesday, July 7th from 2:30 to 3:30 p.m.
0: That is an amazing show. I've seen that before as well. It's so much fun. You won't believe what these dogs are able to do.
3: Super cute. And they'll also be doing their programs every Monday morning, story time on Thursdays, Friday movie afternoons, and weekly scavenger hunts. So depending on the program, you may need to register. So check us out at wellington.ca/library calendar or call your branch to sign up. Some of them, like the movies and the scavenger hunts, are just drop-in. So if you don't have time to register or you suddenly have an afternoon free and you weren't expecting it, drop by the library with yourself or your kids and we'll have something fun for you to do.
0: That is a fantastic way to spend the summer months while there is no school in, obviously school out now. So yes, perfect time to get down to the Wellington County Library. There's tons of stuff to do there. It's not just books at the library.
3: Thanks so much, Chris.
0: Rosie, thank you so much for joining us today. And thanks everyone for listening. It's North Wellington Today on 88.7 The River, local radio at its best.
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2: Welcome to Town Hall in 88.7 The River. I'm your host, Murray Calder. And everybody, you know what? We have an election coming up in October. So I thought maybe this would be a darn good time just to get out there and get the different candidates. So I have with me His Worship of West Grey, Kevin Eccles. How are you doing this morning, sir?
3: Mr. Calder, it's a pleasure being in your presence always down here at the river. Doing very well. About as good as the weather out there. And that today is darn good.
2: Top drawer.
3: Top drawer.
2: Well, first of all, let's get it out of the way. I want an official river announcement. Are you running?
3: Yes. Yeah, I filed my papers on the first day, May the 1st. And yes, I am. I've got another term in me for sure. And look forward to serving the residents, constituents of West Grey for one more term.
2: So there you go, ladies and gentlemen. If you didn't know for sure, you have heard it here on the river, first time out. I guess maybe, Kevin, when you run, I know when I was in politics, I was always looking at why. And I'm not even sure how many terms that you've ran, but I guess my big question is, what has prompted you to run again?
3: The biggest thing is it's a job that, and I do consider it a job. I haven't considered it a career. But it is a job that I still enjoy doing. I still enjoy representing the people. I still am driven by moving the municipality of West Grey forward and maintaining it to be the best it can be for the residents that live there and make it a community that you can grow up in, you can raise your family in, and be safe and secure and enjoy a Canadian lifestyle that 95-98% of the population of this world doesn't get to enjoy and be able to maintain that. That's what my drive is.
2: I think that's something that if you look at any of the immigrants or anything else like that, is one of the reasons why we want to live in Canada.
3: Absolutely. And, you know, I just was speaking to a couple a week ago, and they had been in Europe on a vacation tour for 3 weeks, and enjoyed it. Certainly a wonderful European culture and whatnot. They've got a few hundred years, a few thousand years of that culture over there, but they said, you know, the 3 weeks is incredible to see and certainly enjoy. But the enjoyment, just the excitement of getting off that airplane and being back in Canada is unmatched. And I think that's something that we should be proud of and very humbled that we have that opportunity to live here.
2: And you know, Kevin, I'm beginning to notice this more and more listening to the news and talking to different people because I still do that too. Old habits are hard to break. Anyways, having said that, people are really, really starting to explore Canada itself, hopping on a jet plane going someplace else. Heck no. Let's get the old family buggy out here and we'll start doing some exploring in Canada.
3: And I've certainly heard that, and I'll use the municipal office as an example. Just that this week, we have two individuals at the office that are off on vacation, and both of them are, one is heading to Northern Ontario, and the other family are going to the East Coast. You know, it's going to be a little bit of a whirlwind. It's only for a week, but you are dead on. You know, as I said, the culture of Europe is, you know, 1,000 years old, but there's a lot of culture, cultural activities and whatnot in Canada that if we don't take 50 years, you won't get a chance to explore all of it. That's, and even in 50 years time, if you spend all that time, you wouldn't get to be able to explore all of it. So yeah, enjoy and you can enjoy what is here in Ontario, Canada as a whole.
2: Yeah, and you won't get a chance to understand how diverse we are. Like in your own writing, what I look at, well, it's Newstead, for instance.
3: Yes.
2: Do the people in listening to this radio show know that there's catacombs in Newstead? They were very good at making beer at one time, and there's
3: still are.
2: Oh, I realize that. I got some of their brands in the fridge.
3: yes, yeah.
2: But back in the day, what they were making then was cask beer, and so there's a certain aging process. So you have to have the catacombs, and they'll take you down in, and this is part of Europe. But it was brought to Canada.
3: Stonemasons from Germany were brought over and did that. Yeah. Now we've lost part of it, because those catacombs used to be, there was two hotels and the catacombs ran right underneath the street and down to make deliveries year round at both hotels that were on Main Street. Those are lost, but they have done a tremendous job of the catacombs within and underneath and the storage areas of restoring it. And yes, it's a tremendous tour facility, you know, to see the work that was done immensely. And, you know, it's 150, 160 years old and still as solid as the day that they put those stones in there to create those catacombs for the storage of beer and product.
2: And the cuisine that goes along with it, second to none, let me tell you, because we're looking at a little bit of European flavor again.
3: Yep. You know, and as you said, just even in the municipality of West Grey, you know, you've got that German heritage that's in Newstead and Ayton. And then you get up into Ganelg and you get into the Scottish heritage, of course, and just the variances that are very identifiable and just going from one township to the next, you know, and it would be no different than, I believe, down in, what's that town? Holstein, where you might be more familiar with that, you know, there's a lot of cultural differences there.
2: You mean that evolved Scottish village with the German name?
3: Kind of like that. Yes.
2: Yeah. Anyway, no, I guess the other thing too, and I've always looked at this as a litmus test. When they've been talking, anytime I've listened to the commentators on the news, oh, we're in a recession and everything. I don't see it, quite frankly. So, you know, I always kind of looked at, start talking to the different business owners in particular. And this will be during, the summer breaks and everything, because cottage season is coming up, sort of thing. The campgrounds, they're packed.
3: Yes, they certainly are. And we've got, I don't know whether we got our fair share or we've got more than enough. And in talking to, you know, we've got five very large private campgrounds within the municipality of West Grey. I'm mistaken, we have six. And Saugeen Conservation Authority has one right in the, basically right in the town of Durham.
2: Yeah.
3: And yeah, they're full. People are still getting out and enjoying that lifestyle, the summer lifestyle that we have, and they're full. They are full, and there's some of those campers. I can understand why people want to stay in the mall summer. Pretty homey, and I'm not going to say, you know, extravagant. They're not extravagant, but they are. Some of them are definitely on the upper end, and yeah, there is a large amount of that activity, and you see it every, you know, you'll see it on starting on Thursday afternoon with the amount of people that are traveling through up Highway 6 and making the divergence, you know, probably starting at Arthur, going to campgrounds and going to summer residences and, you know, even vacation homes type of thing. But there are quite a number of those within my municipality as well, too. And right now they're full. Yeah, I think there's a bit of a slowdown. It's not crazy, but things are still sound with our economy here in Canada.
2: Well, not only that, what you get into what you've just described there right now is the spinoff effect of it. First off, you've got the ones that have these large motor homes or seasonal and whatnot. From what I can see with those people, there's no shortage of folding stuff with them. And then what they like to take and do, they like to go out and explore. And usually the first thing that they're really going to take a look at is food and drink. What type of cuisine is here? And talking to the locals. And then, of course, any of the shops there that are selling knickknacks or whatnot like that, that's in it. It's just all the businesses and everything benefit.
3: Absolutely. And certainly with, as you said, those, you know, we were discussing the Newstead Brewery, the effect that it has had with tourism coming in and seeing those catacombs and the construction that they're doing on the building itself, restoring a fair bit of the second level and turning that into an event space is going to be tremendous. But as you said, yes, it's a spinoff. The businesses downtown that are supplying, you know, in Newstead, Granny's, there's a bakery across the street that, yep, you know, they're doing very well. You know, the shops, the restaurants, going out. There's one right on the main street in Durham. Shameless advertising for the Foundry. But the patio and it's packed. And I've been by a number of times in the last couple of weeks as the weather's got really good and gone, there's a table. I know somebody, but it's amazing the amount of people, you know, and even some American license plates that are in the parking lot. The Americans are coming up here and, you know, and that's good that they're enjoying and being part of us and maybe being jealous that, yeah, you can come and you can visit, but you're not going to stay. We go back to the United States, but we would accept them if they did want to stay.
2: Sure, of course. I think the other thing with them too, Kevin, is the fact that when they come here, hey, this is a pretty doggone good deal. You know how cheap it is up here in Canada?
3: That folding stuff, that disposable income, that billfold. Yes, when it comes out with those American dollars that just automatically have a 30% increase on them, it shocks. I think it really does shock some of the Americans. I know it shocks if we were going the other way to try and buy one of those and realize that, I've only got 3/4 or 65% of that dollar with my dollar.
2: Well, I think that's one of the reasons, too, that we're seeing the snowbirds. There seems to be a reverse flow starting. And the reason for that is not only it's getting a little bit expensive down here, to also, you better not have any health problems because you may find yourself in deep doo-doo.
3: It's, what was the stat that I saw the other day? They did an interview of 25, or a poll on 25 different countries, you know, Australia, Germany, Norway, Canada, some of the South American countries, and, you know, number of people that have gone bankrupt because of health issues, hospitalization bills. Yeah, 0000. It come down to this one, United States of America, 360,000 per year people file bankruptcy because of medical, bills that come in. And that's just a stress on your life that, you know, we've had it for so long here that we don't do enough to recognize it. And I think absolutely we need to pay more attention to that of how our healthcare system is such a benefit to one of those aspects of living in Canada.
2: Yeah. Well, I think the other aspect of it is, as we move with this radio show, and I'm coming up in a break pretty soon, I think you and I have established the fact that economically, I think things ain't bad. They're moving along quite nicely. So that should have a reflection on what type of projects you see in West Grey coming up. And once we get finished with what I always used to refer to as the silly season, then we'll be able to get right down to what are the future products for West Grey.
3: We'll get away from doing global and we'll get down to doing municipal here.
2: Okay. You got it. So, ladies and gentlemen, this is Town Hall and 88.7 The River. I'm your host, Murray Calder. I have with me Kevin Eccles, his worship of West Grey. Anyways, it's going to be an interesting show, and we'll be right back.

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1: Welcome back to Town Hall on 88.7 The River. I'm your host, Murray Calder. I have with me Kevin Echols. And Kevin, I think we pretty much established the fact that it should be pretty good for vacationing this year in West Grey. That means to say the restaurant owners, the campfire boys and everything, everybody should be happy because things are happening. I think the other thing I want to talk about now is, if everything is that good, what do you see in your Kevin Echols crystal ball as to what's going to happen and what are you running on?
2: I guess what I'm running on is the continuation of moving the municipality forward and being prepared for. We've done a, I think, a very good job of keeping some of our infrastructure up. To be able to handle, as you said, the tourism that comes, the weekend warriors that we certainly have, our population, maybe not quite as much as a tourist destination like the town of the Blue Mountains in the other end of Grey County, but we pretty much double our population here on weekends from people coming. And it's certainly taken an effect on our roads and bridges. So continuing to make the effort to find solutions for that, right? The present moment, obviously, we have six bridges that are closed, but we're working on ability to find new techniques and putting things in place to be able to keep these roads open that, you know, as we were talking earlier on that diversity that we see in West Grey, and a lot of that diversity is on the back roads. You know, some of those little shops and farmers market type thing that need access. And I think that's probably the biggest thing that we're going to continue to do, pushing forward on a, you know, how do we improve on the excellence that we already have, which can always be done. So getting a follow through on the recreation master plan and how we're going to supply some of those soft, as they call, soft needs moving forward and not losing, but adding what is going to be required to make this the place to be in Grey County.
1: Given the fact, too, that the infrastructure that we're looking at that needs either replacing or updated and everything else like that was built in 1965.
2: Oh, you're quite mistaken there. Some of it was built in 1935.
1: Well, that's true. There we go.
2: But yes, and that, you know, it's a bit of a struggle. Municipalities at that point in time, you know, in the 30s, 40s, 50s, 60s, even into the 70s, a lot of that transportation infrastructure was built by a lot of provincial dollars, and some of it even with federal dollars that was income generated and not property tax generated, because it was part of the whole province. Over the years, the province has pulled back on that, you know, really starting in the 90s and continued right through and, you know, in here to 2026, that we're not finding that, you know. I mean, a good example was we replaced a bridge a couple of years ago that was built in 1934. The whole thing, the river was slightly moved, the bridge was put in, the road and everything for $7,500. In today's dollars, I'm not 100% sure what that means as far as dollars go, but when we were finished with that project, it was $2.1 million, and yep, we had to come up with 90 plus percent of that instead of 10 to 15% when they originally went in. And that's been a struggle, but it's the world we live in these days, and we will we're finding ways, new inventive ways of accomplishing those things. We can't, you know, new technology, maybe not as cost effective, or maybe as effective, but it will replace that old stuff, because using the ability to use cement and concrete and steel is going to end up being, you know, the way they were built, three times the cost. So got to get into being able to adapt to new technologies and put them in place. And looking forward to the time when, you know, instead of a horizontal transportation system, we'll have a vertical transportation system, and we'll be the Jetsons. We won't need to put down as much asphalt. We won't need to put down bridges. We can just fly over them.
1: Yeah. Well, I look at it from this perspective, that with all the safety factors and everything else like that, and when I put up our house 3 years ago, and I'd done an addition 10 years ago, I looked at it because I did all the subcontracting for it, and I thought, holy smokes, has it ever changed?
2: It certainly has. Yeah, the prices have, you know, have continued to rise, and there's a sticker shock there for sure.
1: Yeah. I was nearly comatose a couple of times.
2: Well, we've in the municipality, there's a number of places that they do have the defibrillator. So, yeah. Obviously they brought you back, Murray.
1: Yes, they have. I'm too stubborn. Having said that,
2: that's Captain Obvious.
1: In as I've asked you about your crystal ball and everything, what do you see for West Gray?
2: I see that we are going to be able to continue on and make it a place, as not as a huge urban center, but as a center to grow. With that, I meaning, you know, people are moving back out, are continuing to move out of the urban centers, and they want a little bit. They want a little bit of that rural aspect. Yep. And I think we have a number of areas and whatnot, but that goes back to that ability to have the transportation network for the needs and requirements that a household will need. And you'll have to get to town a couple of times a week, but for that part. And I see see the municipality fitting in on employment lands as well, too. We've got have had in the last couple of years, a tremendous uptake. You know, the old Interforce building, just outside of Durham is going strong. Newstead Industrial Park, we've had, two new businesses, move in there with, I'm going to say 25 to 30, employees, you know, quality working. And that's what our provincial government is pushing. But that diversity and where we fit into that diversity is good. That's the minor part of it. The bigger part is our agricultural community that we have and the continuing expansion of that. And the additional, not that we're just a reapers and sellers, that we're producers as well, too. And I think moving some of that production, Chapman's has been tremendous for the area. And their expansions are into West Gray now. So that employment and being able to accommodate all the sector expansion that's going to be required, it's going to take a bit of artistry to do, but we're up for the battle.
1: Kevin, we ran out of time, but before we sign off here, I'll say, give me a 10-second plug as to talk to your voters.
2: I say thank you for the opportunity to represent you for the last number of years, and I will continue to put forward the effort that is required to represent you for the next 4 years.
1: Good wrap up. Anyways, ladies and gentlemen, this has been Town Hall on 88.7 The River. I'm your host, Murray Calder. I've had with me Kevin Eccles, the mayor of West Gray, And quite frankly, it looks like it's going to be an interesting time north of us here. And wish you all the luck and everything. And we will see you the next time.
2: Thanks, Murray.
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4: 88.7 The River Radio weather for Mount Forest, Northern Wellington, and Southern Grey.
5: A mix of sun and clouds for your Thursday afternoon, along with a 40% chance of showers and risk of thunderstorms. There's still a yellow heat warning in effect from Environment Canada, with hot and humid air conditions continuing throughout today. 30 to 50 kilometer winds gusting from the west, the temperature at a high of 33 degrees, the humidex at 40, UV index at 9 or higher. Partly cloudy skies tonight with a 40% chance of showers and a risk of thunderstorms. 20 kilometer winds blowing from the west as temperature drops to a low of 20 degrees overnight.
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11: Well, hello, and welcome back to another episode of Tech Talk here on. 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

Those are all very important things to do daily. 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On this episode, we're going to talk more to the businesses that are listening. We want to help support the businesses. We are a small business ourselves at MicroAge Hanover. We want to help support all the small, medium, and large businesses in the Midwestern Ontario area with your cybersecurity, cyber awareness training, and your IT needs. And I just kind of alluded to it a bit there, but today, instead of talking about cybersecurity training, we're going to talk about cyber insurance. That is something that used to be a nice to have thing in the past, and now it is becoming a you must have it thing. And before, it used to be that just insurance companies may just sign and say, yep, you've got cyber insurance, we're good to go. And now it's more along the lines of, well, no, actually, we want to make sure you have some tools in place. We want to make sure you have some policies in place, and we want to look over those policies and ensure that you are set up properly. So that's kind of where we're going to go today. We're going to talk a little bit about some of the things that you can do as a business to prepare yourself. And also, if you already have cyber insurance, what you could ask your broker or your insurance company that you work with your business. And finally, we'll give you some tips to go and prepare your own evidence packet on how to go and get your own cyber insurance. And if you do need help in deciding where to go for your cyber insurance or making that packet, we can help you at Hanover MicroAge as well too, just preparing and answering in more detail than I can get into today on any questions you may have. So what we're going to look through today is we're understanding that shift from cyber insurance moving from a simple questionnaire answer to now, like I mentioned, a proof-based risk review. We're going to help you ask better questions to know what insurance brokers, insurers, and IT partners are and what they do before signing or renewing. And we're going to reduce any surprises and identify common gaps that could create possibly denied claims, reduced payouts, or operational delays. Nobody likes those things if something bad does happen. And we're just here in this episode to prepare you to do those things ahead of time. So today, if you're listening along, we want to leave you with a checklist for your leadership team, or you as the owner or an employee can take to your leadership team to use before your next insurance renewal. So just something to get out of the way right off the top of here. I am not an insurance broker, a lawyer, an insurer, or a claims adjuster. My presentation in this podcast is for education only in the general sense. It does not insurance, legal, financial, or regulatory advice. Coverage terms may vary by insurers, industry, location, policy wording, endorsements, exclusions, sublimits, and your organization's actual controls. Always review your insurance policy with a qualified insurance broker, legal advisor, and the internal leadership team before making any decisions. And again, the goal today is to help you prepare smarter questions and stronger evidence. So what can cyber insurance do, and what can it not do? So cyber insurance can help you with eligible costs such as incident response, forensic support, legal support, notifications, recovery costs, business interruptions, ransomware-related expenses, or social engineering losses, depending on the wording of your policy. What it cannot replace: strong access controls, tested backups, endpoint protection, employee awareness training, incident response planning, vendor risk management, or accurate documentation. So all those things I just mentioned that cyber insurance cannot replace, those are things that we can help you implement at Hanover MicroAge for your business, or any one of the MicroAges across our network could give you some advice on that too. So think of insurance as a risk transfer. Security controls are risk reduction. You do need both. Absolutely. Controls that cyber insurers often ask about. So first, we're going to go through a few things. There are some of the basic things you should be doing, and some of the things that if you're looking for a cyber insurance policy, your broker or your insurance provider that you reach out to may ask you for these things. So start thinking about these as things you would want to look in for your business and things to implement in your business. Multi-factor authentication. We've talked a lot about that over the last 13 episodes off and on, and we did have one whole episode just on multi-factor as well too. They want to know, are those turned on, especially

0: those very important admin accounts, remote access accounts, email accounts, cloud apps, and do you have a VPN with multi-factor authentication turned on? Do you have backups in place? Are they tested? Are they isolated from your network? Are they immutable or air-gapped backups, recovery targets? Do you have endpoint protection? They get a little complicated. We're talking about EDR and XDR or managed detection, not just traditional antivirus for your business. So these are things like a Sophos firewall with advanced protection. And those are some of the things that we can offer to you at Hanover Migration, help you implement those. We'd be happy to talk to you about different levels of endpoint protection. Incident response. Do you have a written plan? Have you tested your playbook? Do you have a contact list? Who are the decision owners if there's something that goes bad in your network or your business? Patch management, routine operating system patches, application patches, firewall, and VPN updates. Are those being done? Who does those? Who checks them off? Email security and training. Are there phishing controls in place? Do you have email security and training awareness? A reporting process? Is there a DMARC in place? And DMARC is a type of email security authentication. And are there verification steps in place too? So those are the things that cyber insurers and controllers often ask about. And you want to take a reality check here. And one missing control can weaken your posture, even when most of the environment does look good. So those are, again, multi-factor everywhere, backup resilience, endpoint protection, incident response, patch management, and email security and training, just to keep those in mind. So now let's take a look at some questions that you could ask before buying or renewing a cyber insurance policy. Want to ask your broker or your insurer, what controls are mandatory versus what do you recommend? Which answers require proof at binding or at the claim time? Are there exclusions for ransomware, social engineering, or a fund transfer fraud? What sublimits apply and what conditions trigger those? What documentation should we keep throughout the policy term? What happens if our environment changes in midterm before our renewal? Just remember here that a lower premium is not automatically a better policy if the exclusions, sublimits, evidence requirements, or response conditions are unclear. Clarity always beats assumptions, and just like any policy, sometimes a lower coverage is right for you. And sometimes you need a higher coverage. It's up to you as the business owner to rate where your risks are. We're just giving you the tools and the knowledge of what you should be asking. Much like how if you get car insurance, do you need fire protection? Maybe, maybe not. It's something where you have to rate those risks and something where you should ask your broker those questions. Now, AI is something that we talk about a lot, almost every day in the cybersecurity world. And AI is changing the cyber insurance conversation as well. AI does not replace traditional cyber risk. It can make fraud faster, phishing more convincing, and data leakage easier when the usage is not governed. So we did talk about this a few episodes back, but we want to just touch on it here in terms of cyber insurance. AI-powered fraud, phishing, deepfake voices, faked invoices, and business email compromise can become more realistic and harder to validate. Shadow AI, that's one we did talk about a lot. Employees may paste client, employee, financial, or confidential data into a public AI tool without approval. Governance expectations. Insurers may ask how AI tools are approved, monitored, documented, and connected to any company data. Using AI is not the issue here. Uncontrolled AI use is the issue. The goal is to show responsible use, clear rules, and proof that the risk is being managed. Now that we know a little bit about how AI can affect a cyber insurance policy, we're going to look at some questions you can ask your broker or your insurance company before you renew or get a policy. So does our policy address AI-related phishing, deepfake fraud, or social engineering? Meaning, would your policy respond if you had some financial loss due to a fake email, a fake voice, a fake video, or a fake invoice, or something to that effect? Are AI-related incidents covered under cyber cyber, crime, errors and omissions, or another policy. Not every AI-related loss automatically falls under cyber insurance. Some situations may fall under cyber insurance for data breaches, ransomware, phishing, or system compromises, crime insurance for fraud or funds transfer fraud or invoice redirection, errors and omissions insurance for professional errors, client impact, or service failure. The risk is that everyone assumes it's covered, but when a claim happens, the insurer says it belongs under another policy or you're not covered. Are there AI exclusions, sublimits, conditions, or endorsements? A policy may appear to cover AI-related incidents, but there may be restrictions hidden in the wording. For example, an exclusion means something is not covered. A sublimit means it's covered, but only up to a smaller amount. A condition means you must meet specific requirements for the coverage to apply. Maybe there's some documentation and reporting needed there. An endorsement means an added clause that changes for the policy coverage. This is where companies really need to read the fine print and have a trusted advisor that they can ask questions to. What happens if sensitive data is entered into a public AI tool? If an employee copies client data, employee information, financial records, contracts, or confidential business details into a public AI tool, that could definitely create an exposure risk. The insurer may ask whether this type of incident is covered, excluded, or treated as a failure of internal controls. Does the insurer expect an AI acceptable use policy or an approved tool list? They may expect your company to have an AI acceptable use policy, meaning clear rules on what employees can and cannot do with AI, an improved tool list, meaning employees know which AI tools are allowed to be used and which are not. This shows the insurer that your organization is managing those AI risks properly. How should third-party AI vendors or AI-enabled platforms be reviewed? Many platforms now include AI features. Insurers may expect you to check things like how the vendor uses your data, whether your data trains their model, what security controls they have, whether they meet privacy and compliance requirements, who owns the data and outputs. Basically, they want to see that the vendors are reviewed before being approved. And finally, what documentation would be required if we had to make a claim? If you have to make a claim, the insurer may ask for proof that your controls are actually in place. This could include things like your policies for AI, approved AI tool lists, security logs, training records, incident reports, vendor assessments, Microsoft 365 permission reviews, evidence of human review before an external use. So those are just a few questions to keep in mind concerning AI usage and some controls that could help support the conversation. I'll just go over those controls really quickly here again. So keep these in mind for some controls that you can use in your own business to help support AI usage. You can have an AI acceptable use policy, an approved AI tool list, and that approved list could at the very start include no approved tools if you wanted to start with, data classification rules, what can and cannot be put into the AI tool, permission reviews in your Microsoft 365 account. If you're using Microsoft 365, it does include Copilot at certain levels, and there can be permissions set within Microsoft 365 to limit that usage. Do you have a human reviewing before any external use is being done? Training on deepfake and payment fraud, and an incident response playbook update. All right, so as a business owner, you should have a handle on your IT as well too, whether that's a very small amount of IT or a big amount of IT. But these are things that can apply to if you have one or two computers or one computer or 100 or 1,000 stations and employees. So questions to ask your IT partner, which could be us at Hanover MicroAge, or your internal IT team. First of all, we're going to talk about access. Where is multi-factor authentication enforced and where is it not? Are legacy VPNs or service accounts being covered? How are we controlling access to our IT from our employees? So backups. When was the last restore test for your backup? What is the recovery time objective? Remember, that's the time from when a computer fails to when the backup can be reinstated and that system can be brought back online. Are backups isolated from the rest of the network? What happens if a ransomware attack happens? Does the ransomware also encompass the backup too? Detection. Who monitors endpoint alerts after hours? What's the isolation process? Those are actually some things we can help you with at Hanover MicroAge if you're interested. We can take over monitoring after hours if you'd like. Documentation. Can we produce evidence for the controls listed on the application? So those are things like if there's controls and restrictions on usage, is there some documentation listed for that? Response time. Who calls the legal? Who calls insurers? Who calls the broker? Who calls your vendors? Who calls the bank and the leadership team during an incident when it's happening? Change control. How do we update insurance answers when the systems, vendors, or the risks change? Your insurance application should always reflect your real environment, not the one you're striving for. So if you don't have these things in place right now, that's not to say that it's the be-all end-all. We can get there, but I want to make sure that if you do go to get cyber insurance, be honest and be forthright, just like any insurance policy. Let them know what your real environment is like, and the insurance broker can advise you. And if you need help securing your environment or you want some advice, we can help you at Hanover MicroH as well, too. Just give us a call at 519-364-2702. We have went through a lot in this first segment on Tech Talk, talking about cyber insurance. I'm Adam Olivero, and we'll be back in a few minutes as we talk more and wrap up about cyber insurance.
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0: Welcome back to Tech Talk on 88.7 The River. I'm Adam Olivero, and we're also available on MicroH Hanover's Spotify channel. 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I know we went through a lot in that first segment about cyber insurance, and we're just going to go through and wrap up for some common coverage gaps and things to watch out for, and then quickly review our checklist that you could go to your insurance broker with, or your insurance adjuster, or your company, or your IT team to follow up on things, right? All right, so watch for some common coverage gaps. Social engineering sublimits. Fraudulent transfer and invoice redirection may have a lower cap than the main policy limit. Callback verification conditions. Some policies do require a documented verification step before money is moved. And ransomware conditions. Coverage may depend on specific controls being active before the incident. A coverage gap example. A business loses $400,000 in a wire fraud incident, but the policy has a $100,000 social engineering sublimit and requires a callback verification that was not followed. The issue is not only are we covered, it's covered for what and up to what amount and under what conditions too, right? So there's some things to keep in mind there. So building an evidence packet before renewal, we talked about this at the very start of the episode briefly, but we want to just go over a quick highlight here of what an evidence packet is. And an evidence packet is just something that collects all your cybersecurity stuff into one spot that you could bring to an insurance broker or an insurance issuer or adjuster, your own insurance agent, or even bring to an IT company like Hanover MicroH to say, hey, I think we need some help here. Can you check out our stuff for our readiness plan and things like that. So policy answers, we're going to take a look at those. You want to have all your policies in a row with final questionnaires and assumptions. You want to have recovery proof. So those are things like your backup. When was it last restored? What are your recovery targets? Any training records that you have for your employees concerning phishing training, any simulated phishes, reporting processes, email training, AI training, those kinds of things. Control proof. Do you have reports on who has multi-factor authentication turned on and off? How is it enforced? What is your endpoint recovery coverage? What are your backup logs as well too? Your incident response readiness. What are your plans for those responses? Who are the roles? Who are the vendor contacts? What are your tabletop notes? Who calls leadership? Those sorts of things. Risk decisions. So those are parts where you have, as a leadership team or maybe as an owner on your own, accepted different gaps in coverage, deadlines, or owners and approvals of those risk decisions. All right, so then we're going to take a look at a practical readiness roadmap. So number one, collect the policy questions and map each answer to real controls in your organization. Number two, validate, confirm multi-factor authentication, your backups are in place, your endpoint is working, patching for software is going, remote access is controlled, and admin access is locked down. Number three, test. Run a restore test and a tabletop exercise with the leadership team. Document. Create an evidence packet that we just talked about and record the accepted risks. So the best practice here is to assign an owner and date to every gap. A we will fix it later is not a plan. So you might have gaps where you need to get things tightened up or a more clear policy in place, but we just want to make sure that you know that we will fix it later is not an acceptable answer. You want to have somebody in place that takes control and ownership of that gap, right? So those key takeaways, just to wrap up here, insurance is not a substitute for cybersecurity controls. Applications must match the real environment, including any expectations. Proof matters. Reports, logs, tests, plans, and documented decisions. Ask your insurance adjuster about sublimits, exclusions, conditions, and any claim obligations. And prepare before renewal. Don't try and do this when you're actually having a cybersecurity incident. Bring your broker, your leadership team, and your IT team into the same conversation and be all on the same page. It's the best way to get things done to make sure you're all ready for any cybersecurity incident that's coming up. So we've went through a lot of stuff here in this episode of Tech Talk concerning cyber insurance. And we do have a lot of tools and capability in place at Hanover MicroAge and through our MicroAge partners and network to help you. If you had any questions about all the things we went through in this episode, and I know there was a lot and it was a lot of really complicated topics, you can always call us at 519-364-2702, or you can email sales@hanover-microage.ca. 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And if you find the Hanover location in there, you can learn more about us specifically, but you can also learn about all the partners we have across Canada that we rely on as well too for help, advice. Cybersecurity insurance is a big one too that we all come together as an organization to help. So a final reminder here, cyber insurance decisions should always be reviewed with your insurance broker, a legal advisor, and an internal leadership team. This podcast episode was intended to help you understand common cybersecurity expectations and prepare stronger questions. It does not replace any professional insurance, legal, financial, or regulatory advice. My focus here is on cybersecurity readiness, evidence, and a stronger risk management, and giving you those tools you need to understand a small, medium, or a large business. You're all the same. You all have cybersecurity needs at differing levels. But this episode, I hope, expanded and gave you ideas of what cybersecurity insurance can involve, how you as a business owner or an employee can prepare and help get ready to get a cybersecurity plan or renew a cybersecurity insurance. And finally, just those tools to take away the next time you're thinking about cyber insurance. We also have a lot of webinars available too on these topics as well. If you wanted to learn more about how to join one of our webinars, you can email sales@hanover-microage.ca. The webinars are interactive and offer a chance to have a Q&A session as well too. So they're really, really worthwhile. Again, thank you so much for listening to this episode of Tech Talk on 88.7 The River and MicroAge Hanover's Spotify channel. I'm Adam Olivero, a certified level 1 computer technician, and thank you so much for listening. Again, if you have any questions, you can call us at 519-364-2702. 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